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By the way, you heard the Eagles seconds ago, two in a row, because that's what we're doing this Labor Day weekend, playing the legends' biggest music at the start of every hour, two in a row for you. Thank you.

0: 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Continuing with your 70s favorites on this Friday, I got Jackson Brown coming up, Stevie Wonder, a little Doobie Brothers as well. 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

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Just a reminder that, of course, we've got our iHeartRadio Music Festival happening in Vegas. 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

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So it was once about FOMO, now FOBO is the acronym to watch. More minutes.

0: Baton Rouge's greatest hits of the 60s and 70s, Downtown Radio 97.7. So we know FOMO is the fear of missing out, but now FOBO is making an appearance. Now, that's the fear of a better option, because let's be real, sometimes there's decision fatigue, and in a world that is overwhelming us with endless choices now, FOBO is coming into play, right? Is there a better option? We're really taking our time making decisions. Fear of a better option. Are you into this acronym?
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0: 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So this is your sign to pick up a book before bedtime. According to some sleep and brain health experts, they say reading before bed can help quiet a busy mind, reduce stimulation, and create a reliable cue that basically tells your body it's time, all right, wind down. And they suggest not reading off of a blue screen. Using an actual paper book, it reduces stress and helps shift the body from an alert state towards a more relaxed one.
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0: 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So gone are those clean, sterile looking kitchens, because now the best kitchen trend, the most trendy kitchen trend, is the unfitted kitchen. Yeah, they're saying it looks a little bit more like home because it's the opposite of the sleek showroom kitchens, right? Apparently, it has freestanding furniture pieces, antique cupboards, work tables, open shelving, baker's racks, standalone islands. They say that the good news is you don't need a full renovation to pull it off. Nothing has to match.
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0: 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So LinkedIn is all about your professional career, right? Well, apparently a lot of young professionals, I should say, are actually looking for love on LinkedIn, answering or sending out romantic messages on the website, on the app. Yet LinkedIn has this anti-flirting policy, but it hasn't stopped people from breaking those rules and actually matchmaking on LinkedIn. Are you willing to find your love on LinkedIn, or are you following the rules and not doing that?
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0: Downtown Radio 97.7, Baton Rouge's greatest hits of the 60s and 70s. So we know about dry January, but the latest trend is sober September. Basically, it's this break from booze, all right, after the summer fun, before the upcoming holiday overindulgence. They say sober months are becoming a lot more popular, especially among the younger folks who are actually drinking less. So sober September, sober October could always be an option.
1: Baton Rouge. On September 12th, the Monster Energy SMX World Championship Playoffs race into Columbus for the first time ever.
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I'm Michelle Fay. If you live in Denham Springs or Port Allen, we appreciate you being a loyal listener. 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

0: 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So for years, experts have warned us not to sleep late on the weekends and catch up because it's not great for our internal clock. But now new research has found that's not the case, right? They basically say that if you don't overdo it, sleeping in on a Saturday or Sunday could actually be good for you. It's associated with a lower risk of high blood pressure. But there is a sweet spot for how much extra sleep you want to get. You're thinking about 90 minutes? That'll do the trick.
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I'll be working alongside you this weekend. What's going on? It's Michelle Fay, but maybe you're able to celebrate regardless. 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

0: 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Life is what you make it, right? And they did find that being single has its advantages, all right? It gives you the chance to try new things, build skills, widen your social world, and they have a term for it, self-expansion. They say that those who believed being single gave them room to grow were more likely to hike, take classes, explore new restaurants and hobbies, and actually reported feeling more satisfied with life and being single.
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Rouge's greatest hits of the 60s and 70s, Downtown Radio 97.7. So did I start a book club? Absolutely I did. What's going on? I'm Michelle Fay. It turns out us ladies, though, not just into that book club. We want to do some fantasy football as well. 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

0: Downtown Radio 97.7. So yes, I started a book club. Yes, it's been a great time, but this isn't about book club. It's about an all-women fantasy football league. Apparently they are growing in popularity because, well, the ladies, we don't need football explained to us. We just want a place to enjoy the game together. And women actually make a larger share of fantasy football players. They're enjoying the draft parties, enjoying fantasy football, creating the friendship bracelets, the tiaras, the themed trips, the trash talk. It's a good time.
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1: Hey, it's Christina. I sure hope you are having an amazing one. 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
1: That's it? Okay. Love that for you.
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1: Hi, it's Christina. You know, I thought this was interesting, and maybe Prince had it right. Purple is the way to go. There is a new purple fabric that could actually help you beat the heat, according to scientists. 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It's really just bright, intense shade of purple that allows heat from the fabric to escape into the atmosphere towards outer space. 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It sounds expensive to me.
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1: So overall, pumpkin spice things, the sales have been dwindling, except when it comes to lattes. Starbucks had a big old jump with their pumpkin spice lattes. Now, I don't know if that's going to also dwindle and fade away, but as far as like pumpkin spice spam, nobody wants that.

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0: 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What's going on, Nick? Now, you are stoked about what now?
1: Very excited. Football season's about to start. Can't wait. Best time of the year. I know myself, all my friends are really looking forward to it.
0: Oh, yeah. We've got the Patriots and the Seahawks going head-to-head on Wednesday.
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1: Hey, just want to shout out everyone working this Labor Day weekend. 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Thank you. 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
1: So it looks like pumpkin spice is slowly fading away. Now, not specifically the lattes, because the sales of those at Starbucks have been doing pretty good. But everything else, like the Spam.

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1: So we've all heard sleeping in on the weekend probably is not the best for your internal clock. But now new researchers say as long as it's over 90 minutes of sleeping in, it's no harm, no foul. 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
1: Well, here's the good news. Tom Cruise is actually working on Top Gun 3. He's writing the script right now, and it'll soon be in production. Glad we don't have to wait another 30 years.

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1: 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Fine Young Cannibals on the way. Journey with Life. And Phil Collins, Take Me Home, minutes away. Don't forget, he'll be inducted into the Rock and Roll Hall of Fame November 14th this year.

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1: 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Alanis Morissette coming up. Let's do Wham and Foreigner next after Boston.

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1: I know a lot of people are planning on doing some karaoke, having a little fun this Labor Day weekend. 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
1: I mean, one thing's for sure, over this Labor Day weekend, we can say it was a hot summer. And thanks to high temps in Europe and Spain, the hand fan is making a comeback. You know, like the Spanish holding a hand fan. It's in your purse. You open it up at the flick of the wrist. Cool off during the heat wave. I need to get myself one of those.

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0: completely backwards, put it all together, didn't realize it till the very end. And of course, you know what happens. You got to take the whole damn thing apart and put it back together again. It's so annoying and time consuming. Oh, so frustrating.
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1: Have you ever had a DIY project go absolutely wrong? 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
1: It's all about home gating. 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
1: Hi, it's Christina. 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
1: 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I just want to say, hey, we appreciate you. We see you. And we hope you get a little time this weekend to relax and enjoy the holiday, too.
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0: It's a Legends Labor Day weekend. 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

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Labor Day weekend, and we are playing Twin Spins of the Legends. Got a pair with Frankie in the Seasons.

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0: 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Weekend is on, Labor Day weekend with the Legends. Beatles, hello, goodbye. I got Ben E. King and the Eagles coming up. Listen, you should still be cooking out this weekend. My calendar still says it's summer. I know a lot of people say Labor Day weekend, the unofficial ending of summer. I cruise summer through the end of September. Then I'll reevaluate. If you're going to be out and about today, if you're a fan of rotisserie chickens, Walmart, first one in, they've just developed a chicken purse. You know, a lot of times you go to get one of those chickens at your favorite grocery store, and a lot of times they leak. They get all over the bag, the juices. Well, now Walmart is selling a special purse. 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They're only $6. It's the same price as the chicken. A fashion expert say that every purse makes a statement. Well, I think it does. Some people will give you a look like, I can't believe that guy is walking around with a chicken purse. Listen, I'm a big fan of Seinfeld. Remember the purse episode? It's not a purse. It's a European carryall.
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0: 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Weekend is on, and I'm Craig Stevens. Coming up, I've got music from Heart, the Beach Boys, and more twin spins of your favorite legends, a Legends Labor Day weekend. 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Let's reminisce a little bit. 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
1: What teacher from back in the day still haunts me?
0: Yes,
1: back
0: sir.
1: Back in my school days, huh? It's got to be Mr. Crum.
0: Mr. Crum.
1: Mr. Crum. So fifth grade, Mr. Crum, my teacher, he talked to us very stern, very harshly. It was very just everything disciplined.
0: Mm-hmm.
1: And so for us, it was horrifying back then. But the things that he would tell us still ring to my head this day because it related to the world and adulthood.
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Labor Day weekend is on, and so are we. Good morning. I'm Craig Stevens. Thank you, guys. Saying hello, my new followers on Facebook and Instagram. Hello, Mark. Good morning to Linda, Cindy, Allison, Jim, and Jenny. 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Good morning. 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

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Good morning, just after 7 o'clock, I'm Craig Stevens. Labor Day weekend, and we are playing Twin Spins with the Legends. Doubling down with CCR up around the bend. Labor Day weekend with the

0: 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We got the legends, we got the hits for you all weekend long, and the Steve Miller Band. Good morning, I'm Craig Stevens. Steppenwolf, we got the Beatles and Redbone. Awesome playlist for you coming up, and all weekend long. If you're looking to make some cash on the side, this could be right up your alley. 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

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It's a Legends weekend. Keep listening for Twin Spins all Labor Day weekend long with the Legends.

0: Thanks for listening to Downtown Radio 97.7, Baton Rouge's 60s and 70s hits. Saturday morning with the oldies and classics. I'm Craig Stevens, your Labor Day weekend. More of the legends coming up. We're doubling down on a legends weekend. Bee Gees and Kenny Loggins part of the set. My morning people poll, we're chatting about school teachers. Now that everyone's back to school now, kids are back. Who's a teacher to this day that still haunts you? You still have some memories. Good morning to Tim.
1: So a teacher from back in my school days that still haunts me is, I think her name was like Miss Moyer.
0: Miss Moyer.
1: Really sure. She had like a nervous breakdown in class.
0: Okay.
1: And she started telling, you know, everybody to like sharpen pencils and like do random things from class. And she just started freaking out. And still kind of,
0: wow.
1: It's still messes with my head today.
0: It sounds like it could make a really good Stephen King movie.
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Kenny Loggins, Danger Zone. So, yeah, I think there's going to be another Top Gun. Tom Cruise already committed next year. There's going to be another Days of Thunder.

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Baton Rouge's greatest hits of the 60s and 70s. Hi, it's Craig Stevens, and we'd love to hear from you today. 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

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Just after 8 o'clock in morning. Welcome to your Labor Day weekend. We're doubling down with the legends, a twin spin with Fleetwood Mac. 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Legends Weekend. Good morning.

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Legends Weekend. Good morning. I'm Craig Stevens. Toto and Hold the Line. I got Tom Petty and the Rolling Stones coming up. So I saw this list late last night. My wife is happy. Her school made the list. Mine did not. If your kids just went back to college, the top party schools in the U.S. So if you think your kids are studying, well, they could be at a party. These are the top party schools. According to how many bars and restaurants are around the school, Greek life ratings, and more. Here's the top five. University of Southern California, University of Dayton, University of Wisconsin-Madison, Tulane University, New Orleans, and number one, here you go.

0: Oh, Florida State, number one. By the way, my wife went to Penn State. I came in at number six. The Ohio State dropped to number seven. So my wife's party school was number six. I went to community college. My school didn't even make the top 1,000.
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0: 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Saturday morning with the oldies and classics. I'm Craig Stevens, your home of the legends. Got another twin spin coming up at 9 o'clock. Elton and Blondie next. My people poll this morning, we're chatting about back in the day when you were in school, or maybe your kids. Is there a teacher that still haunts you, that you had a run-in and you just can't get them out of your mind? Good morning to Marie.
1: Oh, my goodness. The teacher from back in the day that still haunts me is definitely my math teacher.
0: Oh.
1: He had a way of making every test feel personal. I still get nervous trying to do math problems. Ugh.
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Coming up, we got another twin spin. I got Jackson Brown, Stevie Wonder. And thank you, my new followers this morning on Facebook this Labor Day weekend. Good morning to Julia, Lisa, hey, Kathy, Ron, Dave, Dustin, and Bill. Love you guys. Thanks for listening. Happy Labor Day weekend. You can follow it. C. Stevens Radio, Facebook, and Instagram. 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

Downtown Radio 97.7, Baton Rouge's greatest hits of the 60s and 70s. It's Craig Stevens saying hi and hello to everyone in Central and all over Baton Rouge. We're getting on your request. 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
1: 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Guaranteed human. It's a Legends Labor Day weekend. Two in a row from the biggest names in music at the start of every hour.
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Good morning. Just after 9 o'clock, I'm Craig Stevens. Labor Day weekend with the legends, Twin Spins, featuring Phil Collins. And he's a legend. He just got into the Rock and Roll Hall of Fame earlier this year. And he was already in there before with Genesis. Here's In the Air Tonight on the Legends Weekend.

0: 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Legends Weekend for Labor Day. Good morning, I'm Craig Stevens, Medford Man's Earth Band. Billy Idol, Billy Joel coming up. Got Otis Redding for you, too. Saw this list last night. My wife and I were talking about it. Best places to retire, according to study finds. Now, what was their criteria? Cost of living, taxes, things to do, safety, medical care. Florida, by the way, always kicks butt in this category for retirement. Orlando, Miami, Tampa, and Fort Lauderdale all made the list. Who else made the list? How about living in Scottsdale, Arizona? Casper, Wyoming, with a buffalo roam. Atlanta, Charleston, and Pittsburgh. So just keep in mind one thing. Retirement community. What makes the best community? Active means being able to, it's a short walk to bingo and a short walk to the early bird buffet at 4 o'clock.
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Keep listening for Twin Spins all Labor Day weekend long with the Legends.

0: 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We got more Twin Spins coming up. Great music from James Taylor and Rod Stewart. Labor Day Legends Weekend. In the meantime, my people poll this hour. Since now all kids are back to school, we're doing some reminiscing. I said to my wife the other day, do you have a teacher that really stood out that sort of, you know, put a fear in you? I'm going back to the day, elementary school, there was Mr. Ryer. Mr. Hauser was in junior high school. They always put a good fear in me. Mr. Fainel, the principal. How about you? I got Chris. Who was the teacher that really made a mark on you?
1: What teacher from back in the day still haunts me, back in my school days, huh? It's got to be Mr. Crum.
0: Mr. Crum!
1: Mr. Crum. So fifth grade, Mr. Crum, my teacher, he talked to us very stern, very harshly. It was very just everything disciplined. And so for us, it was horrifying back then. 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

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Enjoy your Labor Day weekend, 3-day Labor Day weekend. Remember, it's all about relaxing, taking a break. It's all about the American worker. And that's what we do. We work hard. Hey, we're doubling down with great music for you all weekend. The Legends. Got Sam and Dave coming up. Got the Boss. CCR now.

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It's Craig Stevens, the home of David and Meredith in the morning. Listen as they bring you the good news, an uplifting story that puts a little light back in your morning. 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

0: 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I'm Jeff Tyson on this Labor Day weekend, playing two in a row from the biggest legends in music every hour. 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

0: 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I'm Jeff Tyson, So Smooth. Temptations there and My Girl on this Labor Day weekend. Something you want to hear? 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

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Thanking everyone in Baker and Zachary. 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

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I'm Jeff Tyson, keeping this variety rolling for us. No doubt the Commodore is coming up for us. Also on the way, not too far away, we'll get to the Eagles. It's songs you know and can sing along to all Labor Day weekend. Eddie Money.

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0: Downtown Radio 97.7, Baton Rouge 60s and 70s hits. I'm Jeff Tyson, so good, isn't he? There's Lionel Richie with the Commodores. And easy, by the way, update on Lionel Richie. As you know, last week he checked himself into a St. Louis hospital after feeling bad on stage. He got dizzy, and this happened one time before too, so he said, yeah, let me go see what's going on here. Good news is they have let him out after 3 days there, a little time in the ICU as well. Lionel Richie is home, and next concert not till the end of the month with Earth, Wind & Fire. But there was no real release on what was going on as far as what the test showed. So good news is he's out of the hospital. Up next, Eagles. Stay with us.
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Downtown Radio 97.7. I'm Jeff Tyson. Hope you're having a great Labor Day weekend. Playing the songs keep you feeling good here all weekend long. I know this is the unofficial end of the summer, but I'm holding on to the fact that summer's not really over for at least a couple more weeks, right? But I am ready for football.

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0: It's a Legends Labor Day weekend. 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
1: I'm Jeff Tyson. We're doing it all weekend long, playing two in a row from some of the biggest legends in music all Labor Day weekend. Back to back, Elton John.

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0: month. We'll see you in Las Vegas September 18th and 19th. And oh my gosh, the lineup is looking so good. There is no doubt about it. We're talking about folks like the Goo Goo Dolls, Kenny Chesney, Snoop Dogg, Benson Boone, Lainey Wilson, Weezer, and so many others are going to be there. Yeah, the countdown is on. Boy, it's going to be a blast. Two nights, yeah, one big stage. 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
1: Yep, me too. I'm a believer. There's the Monkees. Don't forget now, we've got a lot of fun going on for you with our iHeartRadio Music Festival. As you know, it's coming up later this

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1: I'm Jeff Tyson. Thank you, Paula, for making us part of your Labor Day weekend. We sure do appreciate you. Paul McCartney and Wings for you.

0: Downtown Radio, 97.7, Baton Rouge, 60s and 70s hits. I'm Jeff Tyson, there's Boston, and more than a feeling. Well, we all know artificial intelligence is kind of fun sometimes, but it can be wrong sometimes, right? Well, check this out. You better be careful if you're going to be doing this. You're going to go out there and hike in the wilderness? Three rookie hikers relied on AI for Mount Shasta climbing. Yeah, and it took them in the wrong direction. Yeah, and gave them wrong information. They faced all kinds of challenges during the descent. Leading to a really dangerous situation. The AI assistant advised the hikers to bring insufficient food and water for their extended ordeal. Oh, yeah, that brought out the U.S. Forest Service, the climbing rangers, the search and rescue volunteers. They're okay, but, you might want to double-check what AI has in store for you.
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I'm Jeff Tyson. Don't you love it? Every time you turn us on, it's going to be a song here you know and can sing along to. We just don't play unfamiliar music. How many stadiums across the country and college towns are playing this song today? It's Sweet Caroline, Neil Diamond.

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I'm Jeff Tyson on this Labor Day weekend, playing two in a row from the biggest legends in music all weekend long. It's back-to-back Steely Dan.

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1: I'm Jeff Tyson, there's Player, and baby, come back. 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

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I'm Jeff Tyson. Always going to be a song here to keep you feeling good. I've got Carly Simon coming up for us. Prince and the Beatles not too far away. Here's Steve Miller.

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0: 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I'm Jeff Tyson. You're so vain. There's Carly Simon. I don't think she ever really revealed who she wrote that song about. A lot of people thought it was Warren Beatty or Mick Jagger. And she said, who says it's just about one person? Oh, she gave us that much anyway. Coming up, Prince. We'll get to the Beatles, too. And not too far away, as we celebrate some of the biggest legends in music, we're playing back-to-back songs. Billy Joel's the next one for a double play.
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1: 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It's a Legends Labor Day weekend. 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
1: 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I'm Jeff Tyson playing two in a row from the biggest legends in music all weekend long. Celebrating Labor Day with you. I'm so glad you're making this part of your Saturday. 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
1: I'm Jeff Tyson. There's Lionel Richie. And all night long, you know, that was the last song he played before he went into the hospital last week. Yeah, it was his encore song. And then he started feeling pretty dizzy. He actually had to sit down while he was singing that song. Good news is, after he checked himself into that St. Louis hospital for 3 days and one day in the hospital in the ICU unit, he is now checked out. He's at home resting, doing well. No real diagnosis revealed to any of us about what they did as far as testing and conditions, but they were looking at dehydration. Hopefully that's all it is. On the way next, we're going to get to Thin Lizzy for the boys that are back in town this weekend.
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1: I'm Jeff Tyson. Thank you, Jennifer, for making this part of your afternoon. Appreciate you checking in, enjoying a little fun time at the water today.
0: Oh, I love that. Yeah.
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0: Downtown Radio 97.7, playing Baton Rouge's 60s and 70s hits. I'm Jeff Tyson. There's Michael Jackson. Well, did you see what happened with Tiger Woods? Yeah, he went through another problem with driving while under the influence of something or whatever. Poor guy's been on so many pain pills because of the accident. I'm not sure what was going on, but he went before the judge. He's not going to have to do any jail time. He is going to have to pay $1,500 in fines. He's banned from driving for 5 years. And the big question is, does the ban include golf carts? They didn't cover that in the courtroom. In fact, I think district attorney was asked about it after the trial was over out on the steps. He says, well, that's a good question. I'm going to have to look into that. Well, you're not allowed to drive him drunk on the road, that's for sure. I don't know about a golf course.
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I'm Jeff Tyson. 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It's Loggins and Messina and Danny's song. 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
1: 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It's a Legends Labor Day weekend. 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

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I'm Jeff Tyson on this Labor Day weekend, playing two in a row from the biggest legends in music. No doubt about this, Beatles.

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Playing Bad Rouge's 60s and 70s hits, Downtown Radio 97.7. I'm Jeff Tyson. Aren't you loving this variety? Oh, I have nothing but a good time here. As cold as ice, it's Foreigner.

0: Downtown Radio 97.7 playing Baton Rouge's 60s and 70s hits. I'm Jeff Tyson. Sure would be nice to be on a pretty little island right now, right? Toes in the sand. You got that cold beverage in your hands, sun in your face. Come on, Madonna. Hey, I want to remind you, we've got our big iHeartRadio Music Festival coming up. Later this month, we're going to be in Vegas, September 18th and 19th, with folks like Kenny Chesney, the Goo Goo Dolls. How about that? Snoop Dogg, Benson Boone, Weezer, and so many others. Boy, it's going to be so much fun. 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
1: 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That is going to do it for me. Have a marvelous rest of your weekend, and I hope you get to rock with whoever you want to this weekend. Here's Michael Jackson.

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0: 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With a big shout out to everyone listening in Plaquemine and all over South Louisiana. 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

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Just after 3 o'clock, I'm Jeff Davis. We are playing the legends on this Labor Day weekend. Two in a row from the biggest legends in music every hour. Rod Stewart recovering from heart surgery, doing better. And it's his girlfriend, Britt Eklund, singing the French at the end of this tune.

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0: Hometown Radio 97.7, playing Baton Rouge's 60s and 70s hits. Stuck in the middle with you at Steeler's Wheel. I'm Jeff Davis, 315. Happy Saturday. Now, if you find yourself stuck in traffic this Labor Day weekend, well, what did you expect? High costs and heavy traffic. That's what AAA says. If you're flying, well, that's helpful. Gets you out of the traffic. But it's about $750 round trip on average. That's up from last year. Hotel bookings have gone up 9% in the U.S. So Labor Day is just a couple of days away. Hope you're enjoying it. Well, except for all that traffic. And gas prices are up, too. Aerosmith, The Police, and Fleetwood Mac coming up. More of the greatest hits back-to-back. Playing the legends all weekend.
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CCR, it's John Fogerty and Steve Winwood. They've kicked off that Legacy Tour a couple of days ago, and that goes through September 20th. Jim Croce's coming up. Here's

0: Downtown Radio, 97.7, Baton Rouge's 60s and 70s hits. Don't mess around with Jim. There's Jim Croce. I'm Jeff Davis. Heading toward 4 o'clock, Kenny Loggins and Orleans on the way. More of the greatest hits back-to-back for you. Happy holiday weekend. 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

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Kenny Loggins. Happens next year, actually, September 12th. Set sail from Vancouver with Kenny, Ray Parker Jr., the Little River Band, Boss Gang Stew. 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
0: It's a Legends Labor Day weekend. Two in a row from the biggest names in music at the start of every hour. Thanks for listening to

Radio 97.7. Just after 4 o'clock, I'm Jeff Davis. Skynyrd and Stephen Stills are coming up. We're playing two in a row from the biggest legends in music every hour. Michael Jackson, the biopic, the highest grossing biopic of all time, well over a billion.

0: Downtown Radio 97.7. Love the one you're with at Steven Stills. I'm Jeff Davis, 415. Well, that Apple TV, love it while you can, because the prices are going up. Monthly fees are rising from $12.99 to $14.99. I mean, that's only $2. But then the annual fees are going up from $99 to $119. And my high school math tells me that's about $20. Am I right? Existing subscribers are going to be notified before the new prices take effect. The fourth price increase in 4 years, which has expanded its content offerings since they launched it in 2019. Other streaming services, Peacock and Netflix, are also jacking up the prices. So what do you expect? How many of those streamers can you do without? That's what you're going to start thinking. Beach Boys, Blondie, and Whitesnake are coming up. More of the greatest hits back-to-back all Labor Day weekend long.
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0: Downtown Radio, 97.7, Baton Rouge's 60s and 70s hits. There's Cool in the Gang. I'm Jeff Davis, heading toward 5 o'clock with Queen and Cat Stevens just ahead. More of the greatest hits back-to-back. We'll get into a long set for you next. 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

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He is not a fan of AI. 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

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I'm Jeff Davis. 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
2: A new season of Tech football begins tonight under a magnificent Northern Louisiana lit sky. More than 8 months of burgeoning anticipation yields to considerable expectation. It's unquestionably the dawn of a new era in the Pine Woods as the Bulldogs enter their inaugural Sun Belt season on the gridiron. And what better way to kick off a campaign oozing with renewed rivalries than to host a familiar in-state adversary for the FCS ranks in Northwestern State.
0: On the Louisiana Tech Sports Network from Learfield, this is Bulldog Football.
3: Wrapped up and destroyed. Pushed backward. He didn't get it.
2: At the 30, rumbling past the 20. 10, 5, 3, 2, 1. Touchdown. Touchdown Tech. Deflected up in the air and picked off. Another Dawgs turnover.
3: Sprinting between the hashes. Touchdown. Touchdown Tech. Dawgs win.
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2: From the campus of Louisiana Tech University, high atop Origin Bank Field on the west side of Joe IA Stadium, we finally made it to week one of the 2026 college football season. Dawgs have been barking all summer, and in year five of Sonny Cubby, Tech aims for more of that sort of thing tonight against old State Fair rival Northwestern State. With Hall of Famer Ted Allen, Jerry Bird, Benny Thornell, and Elton Taylor on the voice of the Bulldogs, Kyle Schassberger, we're inside the Dave Nitz broadcast booth delivered by Johnny's Pizza House. John Tabor returns inside our 500 North Monroe Street Network Studios. Gentlemen, so much hype. The nostalgia of being back together after an 8-5 bowl championship season a year ago is real. Motions of joy, togetherness, and gathering again to deliver Bulldog football. Tugs on the soul. Talking season is over. I'm so thrilled to get after it again with each of you.
4: Radiance Technologies Independence Bowl. Last time we were together, that was a good time. We came in first, beat Coastal Carolina. Jerry, I'm like you. When football season starts, I think of one guy, Buck Owens, who 50 years ago said, "Together again, my tears have stopped falling. Nothing else matters. We're together again." It's so great to be with y'all. The last 3 weeks, I've been waking up thinking 21 personnel off screen, bubble screen, cover two, A-gap. Are you, Doug, are you already in midseason four?
5: I'm ready. And, you know, we don't have a Ferris wheel or corn dogs or midway, but like we used to have in the old days, Benny. But, you know, it's Tech and Northwestern State. If you can't get excited for this matchup, you know, you're not bleeding blue and red.
2: Might be some funnel kinks downstairs here today that you might be able to get your hands on. Some elephant ears. We'll do what we can to emulate the State Fair vibe. This series took place 41 consecutive years in Shreveport until 1987. We'll get into a lot more of that in this rivalry as our Tech Tailgate presented by Willis Knighton Health moves on this evening. Willis Knighton Health Ruston is proud to expand its presence in North Louisiana. Trust Willis Knighton to bring you, your family, and the community a world of good. We've seen a lot of things in this rivalry over 70 years of experience just along the network between the guys I'm joined by here today. So I'm not just talking about Northwestern State and Louisiana Tech, but I'm talking about Bulldog football. So 41 years for Benny Thornell. Want to establish that right off the top. Thankful for him, our statistician. Never before has Tech football been in the Sun Belt Conference. Teddy Allen seeing that for the first time. Jerry Bird, Elton Taylor, myself. Everyone connected to Louisiana Tech football and the brand that is so powerful. It is a special sort of year. It's a new era. But it starts out of conference with Northwestern State, Teddy, a team that is reeling. Again, history aside, some 70 minutes or so away from here, 70 miles, right? 90 minutes away in Natchitoches. But this is a team that lost to an NAIA school a week ago.
4: Hey, Dan, I felt kind of bad for them. We got a lot of friends down at Northwestern. Obviously, you want to win the game if you're at Tech, but they scored 37 points. They get 500 yards plus total offense. But they did the thing you don't want Tech to do today if you're a Tech fan, and that's just shoot yourself in the paw. Made too many mistakes to win. You know, last year they won their first game. Then they had three games they lost by one possession. So the other team, Louisiana Christian, kind of knew how to win. They had won five in a row late last year. Northwestern State had lost a bunch in a row after winning their season opener. But Blaine McCorkle, great guy. He'll get them turned around. It's just right now they're coming into this game 40 points plus underdog.
5: Right. Well, you know, loss aside, they did put up a lot of yardage on the offensive side. Mm-hmm. And so, you know, I listened to Blaine McCorkle earlier this week, and, you know, he wants to start fast, obviously. You know, you want to get the bad taste of last week out of their mouth. And they do have one game experience that Tech does not play or not had coming into this contest. So that's one thing to look for. And, you know, we'll see what kind of job the Northwestern State coaching staff has done over the last 7 days.
2: And that's something Sonny Cumbie talked quite a bit about. The game doesn't reward forecasting. And, yeah, Northwestern State does have a game in hand. We expect a completely different Demons team following their 42-37 defeat to NAIA Louisiana Christian in Natchitoches last Thursday. That was week zero, so some 9 days ago, whatever it was. But, yeah, 525 yards of total offense. That was the most offense ever put up in a Blaine McCorkle-led team. He's in year three. 1-24, just one win, 0-15 in the Southland Conference, 32-49 overall. He had a successful six-year run as a head coach over at Belhaven University. But, Teddy, this is a program that has been cursed, struck in by ill will in a lot of different ways. They shut down the program following a death in the program. 2023 season, they started 0-6, and or 22 season. And Blaine McCorkle, it's no easy task to try and rejuvenate this team, this program, the city of Natchitoches, and everything that they represent. And on the flip side for Louisiana Tech, Teddy, there is so much to be excited about, building off of that 8-5 year from a season ago. And two, it's year five for Sonny, and there's a lot of continuity of returning. He considers it six returning starters on both sides of the ball. And you have the element of a two-quarterback system in a way. Blake Baker named the starter back in July at Sunbelt Media Days. But how will Trey Kukuk factor in? I'm really excited to see how the snap distribution kind of evolves throughout the year.
4: And while the receivers are mostly new, you got that offensive line, especially the left side, center over, who's going to make all the difference if those guys can stay healthy. They're my favorite group. They always are, and it comes down to that. But, yeah, you've got a lot of weapons. A couple of weapons there at quarterback if you can just keep them healthy. That's been a problem for Tech since 2018.
5: One thing I'm excited about is Luke Olsen's second year. They say a defensive coordinator improves the most from year one to year two. So, you know, Luke Olsen did a very good job last year. The Louisiana Tech secondary had 7 defensive touchdowns, 5 interception for returns, 2 fumble returns. So, you know, they're getting the Northwestern State offense has put up some numbers, but, you know, I'd be a great showing by the Louisiana Tech defense tonight.
2: This Northwestern State team has won just one game in their last 33 opportunities. Just to lean more into the struggles of this program, 8-44 over the last 5 years. It was in 23 when they shut down the program following the death of Ronnie Caldwell. Head coach Brad Laird had resigned in the wake of that tragedy. So they've been through the worst. 24 season, 0-12, 0-7, included a losing streak of 20 straight games. Lost the final two of that year. Won the opener against Alcorn a year ago. And that's when they broke in Abram Johnston, who is the quarterback that we expect to see here today for the Wildcats. We saw their backup, Zach Wilkie, who actually started his career at Southern Miss. We'll get more into both of those players, including our Ike Umbel Eye Center player to keep an eye on coming up in our next segment as part of our Tech tailgate. But the main story here is it's week one, Teddy. So you have all the excitement. You have all the buildup. It's been a long, long buildup. So much runway here. Again, the Sunbelt Conference, you can see the flags waving on the east side of the stands. Louisiana Tech flag in the middle behind what you noted prior to on the air, a nice new sign for the kennel that also features the Blue Bloods emblems on both sides. So we expect a charged up atmosphere. Yeah, it's hot. It's going to be hot in Louisiana in the month of September as we come off of August. That's just part of the deal. And while it might be an inferior opponent on paper, you only get 6 of these at home, 12 in total. But here's the thing. They're all on Saturdays this season. Can you believe that?
4: Isn't that beautiful? I'm so glad ball is back on Saturday, because if you're a student especially, I mean, that's what it's about when you're going to college in the fall, is getting to the stadium on a Saturday. So good for Tech fans, and hopefully should have a lot of fun out here at Origin Bank Field at Joy Stadium, Jerry.
5: I'm thankful for the businesses. You know, the businesses took a hit, you know, with those games on Tuesday, and now with them on Saturday, more alumni can travel on the weekend. So, you know, hopefully that helps the local economy.
4: Together again.
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1: 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And the most important thing that we do is practice. And so to make sure that we have a great week of preparation, that we have a great week of execution on Saturday. And that's what this game rewards. You know, the game doesn't reward forecasting. It doesn't reward, well, this team played this team one time and this guy did this and this year, that year. Because that's not what football rewards. It rewards really hard work, execution, and preparation. And so regardless of who you play, you better do those three things very, very well.
2: 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Kyle Schatzberger, Teddy Allen, and Jerry Bird back here on the west side of Joe IA Stadium. 6:32 is our scheduled kickoff. We're a little under 78 minutes from the start between the Bulldogs and the Demons here to begin the Tech 2026 season. Teddy, the top dog isn't subscribing to any other theory about who played already, where the advantage may lie. Underdog, favorite. 44.5, by the way, was the number this morning, unless it moved anymore if you're into that sort of thing. But the only item that really matters tonight is the Bulldogs playing within themselves, relying on their training, and avoiding any sort of a look ahead past tonight's FCS opponent ahead of next week's visit to the Bayou.
3: Oh, to Tiger Stadium. That's next week.
2: But we can think about it.
3: No,
2: that right
3: we're
2: now.
3: Not. We can because we're not the coach or the player.
4: Teddy's not thinking about it.
3: Because we're not the coach or the player.
2: No Huey Long content yet.
3: We need to go one step at a time. Hey, man, the first step in winning the game, Jerry will agree with this, is not losing it, which is what Northwestern did last week. You pile up 500-plus yards offense, but had a pick six, turnover a couple times in the red zone, double-digit penalties. That'll get you every time. So, yeah, Bulldogs need to take care of business tonight and go down to Tiger Stadium 1-0.
2: Total offensive advantage in the second quarter of that game for the Demons, 218-25. Led 27-14 midway through the second quarter. Entering the fourth quarter, they trailed 35-30. Demons owned the time of possession close to 37 minutes. They got three field goals out of their kicker, two in Payne Williams. But, yeah, those two red zone fumbles, the pick six, 13 penalties to your point, allowed for the Sunner with the Wildcats winning over the Demons. Interesting notes, too, on Louisiana Christian. We'll get into that as the broadcast continues. Just about what that program has had to go through and endure, and that's not unique necessarily to them. They're an NAIA school, but I know Jerry can relate to some of those items. We'll get to that later on this evening. But I do want to hear from both Kobe Fields and Eli Findlay. So each of them went to the podium earlier this week, and those are two guys who weren't testing other waters. Kobe Fields this week, impassioned, speaking at the podium in terms of his support, not just of Louisiana Tech and not considering moving to another school. Remember, he started his career in South Carolina, then went to LSU, but it's year three for him. He's healthy. His season didn't last five complete games as he went down with an ACL injury in El Paso. The heartbeat of this defense also loves not just this program and this school, but his head coach, Sonny Cumbie.
5: You always have opportunities to leave in today's world of college football, but like I said, it always comes back just to people that's in these walls. I mean, I can't find any other relationships like I have here anywhere else in the country. And you kind of see it in the transfer portal, kids transferring. Next thing you know, that some things come up at their new schools, but I like to stick to people that I trust and I know, because you can't trust everybody in this world, and everybody doesn't know you for who you are in this world. And a lot of these times, it's a lot of one-year deals, and I'm not really too interested in one-year deals, because I could go somewhere for 1 year and they could get a different idea of who I am as a human than I have been here. And I've been here for the rest of my college career. I never thought about leaving. I play for a great man in Coach Cumbie. I say that all the time. I hate when people talk bad about Coach Cumbie, because they don't know what type of man he is. They just know about the football aspect. But I play for a great man, and that's one of the men that I want to aspire to be like when I get older.
2: Strong words from the star linebacker who's back from New Orleans, the way he feels about his coach. That's got to get the waterworks going.
4: Oh, man. You know, and I saw him.

0: get his degree about 2 or 3 weeks ago. My daughter received her master's, and Kobe Fields walking across the stage hugging Dr. Jim Henderson. It's not just the relationship he has with Sonny Cumby. Dr. Jim Henderson, his deans, you know, Kobe Fields has been a difference maker not only on the field for the Louisiana Tech Bulldogs, but in this community. And I remember Coach Sonny Cumby talking about relationship capital a couple of years ago, and the relationship capital that he has with Kobe Fields, and he built when Kobe first got here, is what has kept him a Louisiana Tech Bulldog.
1: Kobe Fields, preseason All Sunbelt Conference first team defense selection, entering what will be his sixth season. 6 feet, 225 pounds, 3 career games with a sack. He led in tackles 7 times throughout his Bulldog career. ACL injury a year ago, and in the 24 season, he had 71 tackles. That was his first and only complete season for the Bulldogs. Teddy, I want to get your thoughts about Eli Finley, but let's hear from the tight end himself first. The fourth-year player is entering his final season. We all expect he's already getting NFL draft buzz, a ranking as high as 13th on the NFL draft boards, according to Dane Brugler. Entering this season, he shared similar sentiments.
2: It's the people in the building. I come here every day, and it's like coming to work. I love coming here. I love coming to the facility. I love being around these people. It's a great group of guys who stayed, and not just me, Kobe Fields, Hayden Chrisman. There's plenty of people who have opportunities to leave or opportunities to go places, but now in college football, being loyal, it's scarce, it's rare, and just having that connection, that bond with guys. I've been here 4 years, and so it's something that I value, and I'm excited I stayed.
3: Eli Finley's a leader on that offense. It's great if you're the head coach, Jerry, when Sonny knows he's got Eli out there when his offense is there. He's got Kobe Fields out there when his defense is there. He's probably going to be the best player on the field most games that Tech plays this year. Finley worked really hard during the offseason to improve his speed. A lot of Bulldog fans will remember him getting run down in this stadium against Southern Miss inside the 5. So his player, his buddies got on him, and he improved his speed this year, and he's already a wonderful leader. And just him and Kobe to have, like Coach Sonny said earlier this week, I'm so glad when I'm at practice and I know those two guys are on our team, and we don't have to defend them or worry about what they're going to do to us because they play for us.
1: Yeah, Nathan Young, the offensive coordinator, who was elevated from offensive line coach, he said, don't quote me, but he's been clocked at like over 21 miles per hour. So we can unhitch that wagon. Maybe we'll score on those Southern Miss opportunities that he had. What a game it was against Southern Miss a year ago, where he went over 170 yards receiving, but didn't have a touchdown all of last season. So it'll be exciting, interesting to see how his role continues to evolve and expand. And Nathan Young says he will have a dedicated number of touches each and every game, of course, contingent on the opponent. And, yeah, from top down, Sonny Cumby talked about practicing hard, practicing physical, practicing fast, and this team has been at it since August 5th, since the start of fall camp, but even before that with OTAs and back to all the strength and conditioning early in the year. Let's pivot now to our Ike Umble Eye Center. 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And, Teddy, I want to zero in. Teddy, Jerry, I want you each to weigh in. Zay Davis, this is a guy that went off for 199 all-purpose yards a week ago in that loss to Louisiana Christian. First 100-yard rushing game of his career, 12 carries, 125 yards, and a touchdown. He also had a long of 60 yards, 10.4 average per carry.
3: 5'11", 200. He's from over in Jackson, Mississippi. Played at community college. And Jerry, Coach Sonny says he's a load to bring down.
0: Well, I mean, Teddy, you watched the game, right? Mm-hmm. So, I mean, what were your thoughts as you watched him?
3: Well, he's just hard to tackle. I mean, and you know, if you're an offensive lineman like you were, Jerry, if you can get my guy a little space to run, and then plus he's hard to tackle, I mean, you got all you want if you're a defensive end or a linebacker.
1: We're 70 minutes right on the dot from kickoff. Louisiana Tech at Northwestern State. It's the Bulldogs season opener here from Joe I.A. Stadium. It is the 81st meeting all time. Tech leads 55-20-5. 20th meeting here in Ruston. Fifth straight in Ruston, the longest since they played the Demons 5 straight times back when they first met in 1907. Teed up next, Tioga native and anchor to left side of the offensive line, Hayden Chrisman. That conversation when our Tech tailgate continues on the Louisiana Tech Sports Network from Learfield.
4: Lot. Dr. Brad Andy.

Francisco, she must have lost her way. Posting a poster of Pancho and Cisco one California day. She says she believes in a Robin Hood and brotherhood and colors of green and gray.

Francisco, I will be Gadjoué. I'll be the Count of Monte Cristo, you'll be the Countess May.

0: again is Kyle Schasburger.
1: Bulldogs and Demons kick off a new season with starting left tackle Hayden Chrisman. Hayden, fourth year overall, have you conditioned yourself to the verbiage of a fourth year player versus a redshirt junior? I don't know if you're aware of all the changes in college sports, but how do you refer to yourself?
2: I say fourth year player. I have two seasons this year and one more season. So,
1: what'd you think of the uniform reveal video that you were a part of this week? What was that experience like?
2: I thought it was awesome. I think June Lee and his staff, they do an amazing job, and it's really exciting to see what they could do with all that film stuff and how we're going to look out on the field.
1: It's sort of different too, because it's not the tacked in script across the white helmet. I like the Lady Texer blue as the state silhouette, so that's a pretty sweet thing. It's been a bizarre stretch for the sport, certainly. A lot of things going on in the offseason. The good things about this team include a lot of continuity, a lot of returnees, and we could just focus on football at this point. Return of Kobe Fields, Eli Finley both, and they talked about their loyalty to the Bulldogs earlier this week. I'm curious about your story and your desire to continue to remain in Ruston, Louisiana Tech. Why is this university and this football program so important to you?
2: The people in the building and around campus and in the town itself too, just the connections I make and people willing to help out and be there for me when I need them. And just like I said, the connections and the continuity that we build year after year.
1: Where do you feel like you've most grown as a player, as a person since your arrival, that redshirt season, your initial season back in 2023?
2: I would say being more confident in my abilities and what the coaches want me to go out there and do. My confidence has grown tremendously, I think.
1: What has the transition been like under Nathan Young gets promoted to offensive coordinator? Not something that's entirely new to him as he finished out the 2024 season doing that, but also still tutoring the offensive line. But Vinny Johnson gets promoted. So what's that dynamic like with Vinny now being your immediate point of contact, if you will, along the offensive line?
2: I mean, it's awesome. Coach Vinny helped us out as an assistant coach when Coach Young was there, and now he's seeing him go as a head of line coach. And Coach Young is still there when we need him. He's an amazing coach, and the transition with play calling and all that is just learning new verbiage and how he does his scheme throughout the game and whatnot. Coach Vinny's doing a great job. Coach Best, who they brought in, is doing a great job and helping us learn and get better. And It's been great learning under all three of those coaches.
1: I mentioned the continuity specifically along the offensive line. You've got Roy Brackens, who's played all three positions along the line. He'll be handling the center duties and the snaps. Ashante Cole, right between him and you, he's the left guard, and then you at left tackle. And then there's the right side. Austin Ellis expected to get the start, and Troy Smith as well at right tackle. What excites you most about what this group can accomplish just as a unit along the offensive line and helping to create creases and pave the way for Blake Baker, Trey Kukoc, a slew of skilled positional players, not to mention some great tight ends? Where's your excitement level at heading into the 2026 season?
2: I mean, I'm very excited when it comes to physicality and with our offense. Our offensive line, I think we're going to come out very physical. Like you said, continuity. Like if you look down the offensive line from me all the way to right tackle, all those guys have been here for 2, 3, 4 years since I've been here. Troy and Roy came in with me, and it's great getting to play with these guys multiple years and build that continuity, build that friendship, that be great teammates together, and trust each other on the field, play very well together.
1: Tioga High School, it's where you came from. You also played some basketball, right? One year of hoops. You led her 4 years in football. No surprise when people get a look at you and your size. State champion in discus, runner-up in shot put. How did those experiences help you become a better football player?
2: Basketball, like a lot of people say, basketball, being an offensive lineman, it helps you play basketball. You move your feet around really quick down there in the paint. But just track and field too, being able to be a multi-sport athlete and learn from different coaches and learn how to do different movements helped me tremendously with transitioning from coaches, sport to sport, and ultimately transitioning to college football and learning from new coaches and different movements they ask you to do on the Division I level that I've never done before. Just all that experience and learning I've got from all those coaches and other teammates I've got has helped me out a lot over the years.
1: 6 feet, 6 inches. I got you listed at and 231 pounds. At what point in your life did you or your folks know that you would have a future because of your size, your ability to play Division One football?
2: Really growing up my whole life. My dad was a football coach, so I kind of was always drawn to it in the field house growing up around the high school players and was always drawn to it. Played as soon as I could get pads on. I was out there playing, even if I was with the older kids or with my older brother, just out there playing football with them.
1: I've heard around the facility that you're sort of an old soul. What's your response to that?
2: I mean, I would agree. So I don't know what to say much about that. I guess I am definitely older around in college football around these guys, especially when you hear with the transfer portal, people leave every year or two. Like, I've been here for 4 years, so I can see how some people might think I'm older.
1: But does that feed into maybe your life away from football? What are some of your hobbies? What do you like to do away from the sport?
2: I love to golf, really. I love to golf. My dad got me into that when I was really young. Me and my teammates go all the time around here, different golf courses. So that's a really fun thing to do. I like to just hang out with friends, go swimming, that type of stuff. So.
1: Okay, so your interests, your hobbies are pretty much aligned. You just have the experience. You've been around a little bit. Final thing for you, your overall anticipation, the build-up, it's all here. You get to hit somebody in a different colored uniform. How do you see this season in terms of expectations long-term? It obviously starts with the Demons tonight, but what are you most looking forward to and what this team can accomplish as a whole in 2026?
2: I think with, like you said, the continuity and us playing together, I think we have a great upside in what we could do together as long as we stick together and trust ourselves, trust each other, and trust the game plan that there's nothing that we can't accomplish this year.
1: Hayden, thank you. Good luck today.
2: Yes, sir. Thank you.
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5: year of opening with a season-opening victory. It'd be their fourth consecutive win overall. Dating back to the end of last year, they ended on a three-game win streak. Remember, they're down 28-7 on Senior Day, November 22nd at Liberty, won in overtime, a la Andrew Burnett. Curious if we see Andrew Burnett take the football here today because of that TRO, an injunction that was awarded down late Thursday with that case out in East Baton Rouge Parish. Give it what? Teddy, what are we, 35 minutes in before we mention a court hearing? We haven't even brought up Andrew's name, but he is involved in that. So are a slew of other players looking to don those ugly colors to the south for LSU. However, those players haven't been added to the roster ahead of the Clemson game here tonight. We'll see how that changes next week. But Andrew is eligible. He's got a year back. I'm curious if we'll see him tote the rock. Maybe, hopefully, the scoreboard would necessitate as much. But right now, let's spend some time on some of those out-of-town scores. LSU and Clemson are playing later on tonight. I'll get a pick from each of you on that. All out-of-town scores are brought to you by Origin Bank, the official bank of Louisiana Tech Athletics. No real notable finals across the top 25. All the teams that you would expect to take care of business have. I do want to update you on a couple of the Sun Belt Conference schools that have gone final. Georgia State, a winner over North Carolina A&T, 59-10 yesterday. James Madison, 20-13 over Liberty. West Virginia, 31-24 over Coastal. That Liberty and James Madison game, guys, the Battle of the Blue Ridge was notable because it was one of the games that I wanted to pick. So I got submissions from you earlier in the week. By the way, I cleaned house last year.
9: I won last year.
5: No,
10: it's easy to win when you pick the games, Shass. Let me pick the games. I'll win.
5: Look, it's for pride. There was no debt that was paid. At least I don't think there was. It was never determined what that would be. Likely be more the same this year. But we all start 0-0, just like Louisiana Tech. Mm-hmm. Unfortunately, not Northwestern State. They're already 0-1 here today. So Jerry submitted a pick that he was taking. Who were you taking? You were taking Liberty to cover the number. I asked you 6 points, and they lost by 7. So you're 0-1. Teddy?
9: I had Jimmy Mad.
5: Yeah, as did I. So we're each 1-0. We also were picking Auburn and Ole Miss, no, Auburn and Baylor.
9: That's tenuous right now.
5: Yeah, the Bulldogs will see for the seventh time. Coming up on September 19th, that's week three. So that game is currently in action. Tabor had just given us
9: Auburn's update. Auburn's leading 10-7 in Atlanta with 10 minutes to play in the game.
5: All right, Teddy
9: Baylor,
5: took
9: the Baptist had the ball.
5: And Teddy took Auburn, as did Jerry. I am going with Baylor in that one.
9: Okay.
5: Well, I had already made the pick. I wrote it down. Okay. I just pulled this out of my notepad.
9: You're right, Jerry.
5: All right? These were already, it's not like I'm writing it down real
9: Let's
5: time.
9: Let's go get in a fist fight here, the first pregame.
5: Okay, we have a couple, way to go. We have a couple other games, though, we can't pick that haven't yet kicked off. Let's go to Tiger Stadium, the site of College Game Day earlier today, the debut of Lane Kiffin, who has never won at Tiger Stadium, going up against Dabo Swinney and Clemson here tonight. Jerry, we'll start with you. You submitted. Do you remember who you gave?
10: I do.
5: Okay, who you
10: LSU.
5: Got? All right, Teddy?
9: I have LSU. They have a little jury box in the south end zone, by the way, down there tonight. It's interesting. I saw that on College Game Day.
5: How many credentials?
9: 900 credentials. Seriously, those are our friends down there, but they just had to work like, it's just terrible. It's 900 credentials between ESPN and celebrities and press, and that's a lot of stuff.
5: It's the most credentialed game in LSU football history. They're kicking off alongside us at 6:30. So those are just pick-ems. And then the final one will be the Ole Miss-Louisville game, which is coming up tomorrow. That'll be – where's that being played?
9: In Nashville. I got the Rebels.
5: Oh, Nashville. Yep. That's right. Music City. Going with the Reds. Teddy, who you got, Jerry?
10: All right. Rebels.
5: I'm going to take Louisville.
9: Okay.
5: I like Jeff Rom. I think he's going to sneak up on Trinidad Chambliss and company.
9: Right.
5: And Pete Golding going to watch out. I think it'll be a good year for Louisville out of the ACC. So we will track all of those picks throughout the year. Again, all scores brought to you by Origin Bank, the official bank of Louisiana Tech Athletics. A couple other Sun Belt teams that are currently in action. Old Dominion 7-0 lead on Norfolk. Southern Miss 21-3 at the half over Alcorn. ODU, that's late in the first quarter. App State 55-3 over Maine late in the fourth. Marshall getting it handed to him in Happy Valley, 18th-ranked Penn State 45. Birth of the Matt Campbell area. Thundering heard nothing, so 45-egg in that contest. 14 games on the slate, 8 of them in the Sun Belt against FCS competition. Sun Belt is 55-0 against FCS teams, now 56 with Georgia State's win last night since 2022 when the league expanded to 14 members. And then Oregon and Boise State, this is a fun one, folks. Second-ranked Ducks look like they're about to break a 27 all-time midway through the fourth quarter, so they jump ahead 33-27 on a score by the Ducks midway through the fourth in Eugene. For generations, FMOL Health St. Francis has been part of the fabric of Northeast Louisiana. We're proud to stand alongside the people and communities we serve, delivering trusted care close to home, because here, healthcare is more than what we do. It's who we are. 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
9: Oregon's 24.5-point favorites, by the way. So if you got Boise, looking good. If you're into that sort of thing,
11: yeah,
9: as you said,
11: looking real good.
9: Sort
11: yeah,
9: of
11: no, no question. Kickoff is 51 minutes and change away between Louisiana Tech and Northwestern State. Dogs looking for a 56th win in the 81st meeting all time. Would also be Sonny Cumbie's 20th win as the top dog here at Louisiana Tech. Coming up next, Jerry Burr visits with former Tech wideout Carl Terrebonne on Louisiana Tech Sports Network from Learfield.

0: for the Bulldogs. Welcome back to our Tech on Deck. Tech on Deck. I'm in baseball season. You hear that?
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0: 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Before we get to that, a reminder, if you are in the area listening, wherever you might be in northern Louisiana, you want to come by, please do. We know it's hot. 98 degrees is what the North End Zone scoreboard is reading. High atop that new student academic success center that is being constructed, a light breeze. Shadow starting to engulf much of the southwest corner of the end zone as the Bulldogs are out there in the Columbia Blue Tops here in the white pants here today. It is a sharp look. The state tee has a Columbia Blue silhouette with that red power tee plastered on each side of the helmet. So different than that Tech script that we saw in the opener in previous years, especially against Southeastern a year ago here when the Bulldogs opened the 25 campaign. Both teams are out there warming up currently 47 minutes away from kickoff. The Bulldog Pride, or the Walk of Pride, was awesome earlier over at Bulldog Village. I was able to take that in a couple hours, hour and a half ago or so when the team had arrived. So beautiful night for football. It's game one for the Bulldogs. 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Go Dogs. So Carl Terrebonne visited with Jerry Bird here ahead of the season opener. We will continue to have these feature interviews throughout the year that Jerry conducts with former Bulldog greats. And each week at about this time, as part of our Tech Tailgate, we'll bring you a portion of that interview. Let's jump right in on Terrebonne's transition as a player and handling the change in head coach from Billy Brewer to A.L. Williams in 1983.
2: At that point, when Coach Brewer left, I think Louisiana Tech had three coaches in like 5 years. So it's a lot of turmoil. You know, and we'd won the conference in 82 and went to the semifinals, and Coach Brewer left. And then when Coach Williams came in, the biggest difference, it felt like he was settled in. He had played at Tech. He brought in Coach Billy Laird, who was really kind of the guy who gave me my big break. He played at Louisiana Tech. Coach Joe Raymond Pease, who you played under, he played at Tech. Coach Jerry Arledge. Coach Causey. So, I mean, I just named like five or six guys. And Coach Crouch was there, Randy Crouch, the Hall of Fame lineman. Yeah. So it just felt like Coach

0: Williams was going to dig in and coach there and be there. We actually had guys back then. You had to transfer. When you transfer, you had to sit out. But we lost some good players when Ole Miss, but we were able to keep Tank Landry and John Paul Lockyer, some of the mainstay.
1: Yeah.
0: And it took us a year. You know, we were kind of left the seniors that Scott Maxfield and those guys that had played in 82, Matt Dunnigan and them, they had been like 3-year starters. They started in with Larry Bechtel through the transition. We went 10-2. So we dropped down a notch in 83, but in 84, we bounced right back and won the conference. And really, Jerry, you know, back then we were playing some non-conference teams that were, you know, we played Texas A&M and Baylor and Ole Miss and Southern Miss, to which those were the games we lost early, but we'd win our conference games, you know.
1: Yeah.
0: I want to tell you real quick, I mentioned Ole Miss. When I was on scout team, our defense coordinator was Carl Tarbush. So one day we had a transfer quarterback named John Lee, and he was pretty good. So I was on scout team with a pretty good quarterback. And he and I connected several times, and, you know, Coach Tarbush was real frustrated. And so he stopped practice, and he put his arm on my shoulder, and I thought, man, this guy's going to compliment me. I'm having a good day. And he said, guys, if we can't cover this guy, we're going to get our butts whipped because they're all better than him. And my heart just sunk. You know, I was like embarrassed and hurt. You know, you're 17 years old.
1: Yeah.
0: Well, I'm going to tie this in 84, we played him, Ole Miss. Now, he was the defense coordinator at Ole Miss. And I was having a pretty decent game, and there was a third down. I caught an out route, and you got hit into the coaches. Yeah. And when I looked up, I got hit into Coach Tarbush, and I looked at him. I said, Coach, you still can't cover me. And he's, you know, after the game, he hunted me up and gave me a hug. But so, you know, I ended up playing against all my coaches.
1: Yeah.
0: You know, David Hines and Coach Brewer, Coach Mickey Merritt, so half our staff, we played against them a little later.
1: Yeah.
0: But you know, Coach Williams was such a gentleman. Coach Laird and Coach Peace kind of saved me. You know, I told you I majored in football, and I actually was going to leave school without graduating. And Coach Peace kind of settled that one day, and you'd probably imagine how he did that. And then Coach Laird got me into coaching. And he taught me how to watch the game from the press box. And I was blessed. I was really blessed with those guys.
1: Yeah. We've mentioned this season, the 1983 season. I just want to mention it again. You led the team in receptions with 43 receptions and yards, 523 yards. That was 1983. Not only did you lead the team, you led the Southland Conference. And, you know, today, Coach, I mean, those numbers might, you know, people might hear those numbers and think, you know, whoop-de-doo. But back then, you know, when the run game was so prevalent, that was some that was good receiving production, great receiving production.
0: Yeah, you know, the game was slower, Jerry. We were in the huddle. You know, we'd walk back to the huddle and take up 30 seconds and walk back out the huddle and all this. But, you know, I had 40, but I had 43. Chris Tilley had 40, and a guy named Mike Delacana had 39. So we had three receivers with 40 catches, and that was unique back then. We ran the ball. Nate Williams was our running back. You know, we had a two-quarterback system. Both our quarterbacks got hurt that year. You know, one went about 5 games, Kyle Gandy, and then David Brewer finished. But it was an accomplishment. You know, one day, I you know, when you get to playing, and I was really kind of just caught up in playing, and I think a guy named Jerry Robichaud was a writer from Shreveport. Great. You know, that's when you had real writers, man. Buddy Davis, your dad, Jerry Robichaud, all these guys. And Coach Mr. Prince walked me out to talk to him, and he told me, you know, you're leading the conference. I was like, me? You know, man, I'm leading the – you know, it was kind of tough. It was kind of something like every time – something come up, you know, it was really from a walk-on guy, you know, nobody offered a scholarship. My dad called me one morning and he said, you read the paper? I said, no. Wasn't even up. He said, you need to go find you a paper. And I said, why? He said, well, you're second team all Louisiana receiver. And again, those things kind of just caught me like, wow, I was a little embarrassed sometimes, you know? Yeah. I was just out there. I just loved to play. I was just out there catching passes, you know? And Coach Laird put me in some opportunities to do that.
2: 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Kyle Schatzberger, Teddy Owen, and Jerry Bird. Teddy, we got some question marks, some questions rather, that have been answered. We see two Bulldog wide receivers down at about the 30-yard line on the west side of the field, the Tech sideline, who are non-shoulder pads, who will not see Marcus Calwise, the prize transfer wide out from Eastern Kentucky, and also Dane Benedicts, who is not in uniform. The fear there is that it's ACL-related. He may not suit up for the entirety of the season.
3: And Calwise, we can't expect him back. He's got, I think it's a hamstring.
2: Yeah, thigh or hamstring. Okay. Last year at EKU, 74 catches, 943 yards, 10 touchdowns. That's over the last 2 years. Had a touchdown in each of the last four games a season ago. Two-plus grabs in 10 games. He wears number six out of Youngstown, Ohio. So Calwise is not going to go. Benedict, three catches last year, 14 yards, no touchdowns. He started as wide receiver, you remember, against Southeastern.
3: Right.
2: Even against LSU, I think he was one of the starting wideouts. So that's going to challenge some of the depth. It'll be interesting to see how that plays here this evening and into the season, but no Dane Benedicts, no Marcus Calwise. For Northwestern State, Jerry, we were talking before the broadcast. They might have a couple of people missing along that defensive line. Kamarian Ivory, who was ejected for slinging his helmet in the second quarter against a Wildcat for Louisiana Christian. It's expected he's not going to play because that would be quote-unquote fighting. At least that's the information Sonny Cumbie got. He's from Homer but went to Hainesville. Which, you say that out loud, people think that's a crime.
4: Right. I mean, that Homer-Hainesville deal, that's not that, – that gets a little nasty. Teddy knows all about that. Longest rivalry in North Louisiana. Mm-hmm.
2: Another one along the defensive line, Donovan Dozier, left shoulder injury left in the third quarter against Louisiana Christian. He played here for Liberty last season. He finished with seven tackles, half a stop behind the line last week against Louisiana Christian. But while with Liberty, at four tackles on November 22nd last season, played 23 career games for the Flames. He's a game-time decision, as is their starting tight end, Joseph Moreland, who was hobbled after a 31-yard reception midway through the first quarter in Natchitoches last Thursday night when the Demons opened with a 42-37 loss against Louisiana Christian. Again, that's our Orthopedic and Spine Clinic Injury Report. 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We'll do that when we return to Rusted. We have 37 minutes to go until kickoff between the Bulldogs and Demons on Tech Sports Network from Learfield.
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2: 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Kyle Schatzberger, Teddy Owen, and Jerry Bird. How great is it that these two teams get to meet up again? Teddy, these are the programs that are going to be valued in this head-to-head competition. It's an annual series, so there will be one trophy awarded based on this criteria. Football, single game. Men's basketball, season series. Women's hoop, season series. Baseball and softball, this series. Volleyball, that series between Louisiana Tech and ULM. And also women's soccer, the single match. There's the conference finish competition that will also evaluate men's cross-country, women's cross-country, men's golf, men's track and field, combine the indoor and outdoor conference finish, and women's track and field combine the indoor-outdoor conference finish as well. It's a mouthful, all right? It's the Radiance Technologies I-20 Showdown Rivalry Series. One trophy, two schools 35 miles apart, and really it's the first to a certain threshold, right? Certain amount of points?
3: 6.5 points. Every sport's valued equally. The winner, each sport, earns 1 point. Thank you so much to Radiance Technologies and Bill Bailey, because this keeps the competition kind of the an understood hatred, but a good, healthy hatred going on all year long. And here's the most important thing, Jerry. If the annual standings, if you finish tied, then whoever wins the football game is the winner of the I-20 Showdown Rivalry Series. So we can't look ahead, but if we look ahead, we would look at October 17th in Monroe and make sure to try to win that game so we'll have the tiebreaker. You know something a little bit about football between the guys from Monroe and the guys from Ruston.
4: Look, I'm glad that all the sports are involved, but if any of my Louisiana Tech football brethren and the ULM football alumni, if y'all want to just cut to the chase and meet at the Shinny exit or somewhere, we can just
3: get it on.
4: We can get it on right now, baby. We don't have to wait till the end of the year and count points and all that stuff. I can't tell you how excited that my fellow teammates back in the day are about October 17th. It's going to be a great week.
2: Yeah, I'm still trying to make sense of these two teams not meeting since the year 2000. But here we are. Thank you, Sunbelt Conference. And this is part of the injection of excitement from a fan base, the players, and everything that it means in renewing rivalries. And ULM will be an annual part of that across all sports. It is the Radiance Technologies I-20 Showdown Rivalry Series. 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
3: This is in German. Do not buy unless you speak German. As you can tell from this review, I speak English and not German. Because we won the war.
2: Well,
1: and some pretty useless tips.
0: Oh, it has wall-to-wall profanity and vulgar language.
4: Can't you just make a movie about mobsters where they don't swear?
0: We'll uncover some startling truths. September 11th was still more than a week away.
4: He claiming Mr. Rogers had something to do with 9/11?
3: I think he's not claiming it. I think he's about to prove it, Greg.
0: We'll go on a journey of self-discovery.
4: Night of the Comet is one of the greatest movies. Well,
3: no, it's not, but...
4: I immediately back off this.
0: And confront our own shameful opinions.
4: Why should the pros who get, at least they get paid for, why don't I want to do this for free? Like, my opinion on, what was that band that I really got out in front of?
0: The New Radicals.
4: The New Radicals. Yeah, I was like, I think this guy's like the next Stevie Wonder.
1: But mostly, it'll be a bunch of nonsense like this.
4: Yeah, he was Bing.
3: He was Bing.
4: Let me...

0: adjust it and stay the course and continue to develop.
1: All the way to the end zone, a big man touchdown, a thick six.
2: The sun's shining on the Dogs right now.
1: Cuts up 10-5, touchdown, ring the bell, Dogs tie this game.
0: The defense, they play tough, they play tenacious and together.
1: Standing in the pocket, wrapped up, gobbled up, and sacked.
3: How about them Dogs?
4: 55 wins, 20 losses, and 5 ties. A game once celebrated annually across 41 years in Shreveport takes center stage tonight in Ruston. Multiple generations of fans will remember how Louisiana Tech and Northwestern State headlined the state fair each October, especially one particular autumn Saturday in 1968 when the Blonde Bomber drove a stake through the hearts of the purple and white. Trailing 39-35 with 18 seconds remaining in the ball placed at Tech's own 18-yard line, Terry Bradshaw connected with Ken Liberto for an 82-yard catch and score for a stunning 42-39 Dogs victory in the waning moments. It undoubtedly was a turning point for the Bulldog program. Second-year head coach Maxie Lambright and Woodlawn High School's own in Bradshaw. Tech never lost again that season. A dynasty would be born over the next decade under Lambright, and Bradshaw launched himself into another stratosphere en route to becoming one of the all-time greats. The old red and blue have faltered just 3 times to the team from Natchitoches since, and including Tech's 23-8 victory in the final game against their old in-state rival in the Port City 39 years ago, Bulldogs have claimed 4 of 5 in 2 straight. Joe IA Stadium again serves as the backdrop for the old State Fair game, an 81st meeting all-time, and the first of 4 non-conference tests to kick off 2026. Ring the bell, light the pines, and beat Northwestern State. Let's ride.
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5: 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The Cumbie Report is fueled by Pepsi. 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With the coach, here's the voice of the Bulldogs, Kyle Schassberger.
4: Tech and Northwestern State Season 5 for the Top Dog. This 2026 team begins tonight in Ruston. Sonny, all the buildup has led to this point. Fast and physical practices, intense training, film review and meetings, the bonding, the fruits of a long, laborious offseason and preseason for the Bulldogs, and begins tonight with the first chapter of a new year.
8: Yeah, it has, Kyle. Going back to January, I think just being very intentional in terms of trying to build the best football team we can for the season. And it started in January in terms of team building, in terms of guys getting to know each other. Fortunately, we returned a lot of the same players, but we do have some new guys and some new people in the starting lineup tonight and in our locker room that I think it was really important that we made sure that we picked up on the connection and chemistry of our team from last year. And so there has been a lot of work put into it. And, you know, there's been a lot of planning. And so it's fun that's what I have to remind our coaches and players, that this is going to be a fun night. You know, it's fun to finally get back to performing, and it's fun to finally get back into a Saturday night in Joe Ashe Stadium and playing in front of our fans and competing against someone else, as we're sick and tired of competing against each other. And our team has done a great job of competing with each other during the course of fall camp with physical practices, like you mentioned. And I think now it's time for us to go and to see where we stack up with an opponent. And I think that our kids are excited, and they're going to meet the challenge tonight.
3: How does the return of a Colby Fields, Eli Finley, a slew of other impact returnees help boost the camaraderie, the spirit of this particular group heading into this season?
8: Yeah, I think that with several times this fall camp, Eli would make a play, and the same was true. Colby would make a play, and both staffs, you would hear them out on the field say to each other, "Man, I'm glad that guy's on our team. I'm glad we don't have to play against that guy come Saturday, and we're glad that those guys are with us." And when your best players, you know, are great leaders, you know, when your best players are guys that practice the game the way it's meant to be practiced, it makes it easier as a coach, because that's who all your players gravitate towards. It's the guys that are your better players. And so, you know, Eli and Colby being back again for each of them, their fourth year with us, I think is huge for our football team. And there's a lot of guys around them that are really good players that are going to make plays. But, you know, when your two best players on each side of the football, you know, represent your program really in every way you want, it does make it a little bit easier. And I'm very excited to see, you know, Colby back and to watch him fly around and to make plays. And, you know, I think that Eli is going to, you know, just have a great night and have a really, really big time season.
3: You put to bed any uncertainty at the quarterback position back in July at Media Days, and Blake Baker is QB1, but Trey Kukoc will very much still have a role in this offense in a variety of different ways. I'm curious, looking back, how did that decision allow for maybe a more effective fall camp with the offensive install under Nathan Young, and allowing maybe those roles to be more realized early on?
8: Yeah, I think that you have a clear plan as a coordinator, and you know, again, Blake is our starting quarterback. Trey is a starting football player for us. He's going to get the ball. He's going to play quarterback some Saturday night, and he's going to do a lot of great things for us offensively throughout the course of this season. But I think that it allowed, you know, receivers, it allowed offensive line, it allowed Coach Young and everybody on offense to really, from a plan standpoint, start building a plan that fits Blake's skill set. And then, you know, there's a lot of similarities, though, between Blake and Trey in terms of their skill sets, and Trey has just done a great job of improving as a passer in Coach Young's offense, and I think has a great feel for, you know, the progressions pre and post snap. And so I think that it's allowed everybody to know, you know, to have clear direction on offense from the standpoint of who's going to be the quarterback that's starting, but they also know that number two is going to get in there and he's going to make some plays for us.
3: It was a historic year defensively. Luke Olsen now in his second season as the defensive coordinator. Expectation, according to him, is to still bring havoc, force pressure, force takeaways. What has been the most encouraging thing for you, even with a retooled secondary, to use that phrase, about the blend of returnees and newcomers on the back end of this defense and throughout that entire side of the ball?
8: You've seen a retooled secondary, but you've seen a lot of the same things that you saw last fall camp, and that's been takeaways. That has been havoc. That's been interceptions. And so, you know, hopefully that'll bode well for us again this fall in terms of our defense being able to create takeaways, be able to create havoc, and whether it's interceptions or whether it's forcing more fumbles, which we needed to do a better job of that last year. And I think that we're going to do that. And I think that our D-line has improved in terms of its pass rushing. I think going against our offensive line has improved it. There's different things from a schematic standpoint that we're doing on offense with the offensive line in terms of their pass setting that's really caused our defense problems. And so I think that's allowed our guys to get better defensive line-wise at rushing the passer. And I think there's some things that once you've had a system

0: special teams, which is going to be just as critical in laying the foundation for a 12-week regular season. What are you most looking for out of that side, that operation? Hunter Rio will handle kickoffs, Kagan Ken on the field goals, and like Sam Matthews, who are in the starting punting role. What's the expectation for them and the early work that they'll have tonight against Northwestern State?
1: The expectation for them is to go out there and to perform at a high level and to be very consistent. And I think really in all three of them, they just need to go out and do it in a game. I mean, we've been doing it in practice. Kagan came on at the end of the year and did a little bit, for us in terms of kicking. Lexington hasn't done it in a game, and that's just all he needs. Because, Lexington at his best is as good or better than John was last year. He's just got to do it consistently, and he's got to do it in a game. And I go back and watch John from the spring. I watch John from early in fall camp. And really, it was LSU game last year moving forward that John really took off. And that's the same thing with Lex. I think Lex just needs to get in the games and do it. And I think that Hunter's going to give us some touchbacks. I think he's going to give us some really good hang time and ball placement on kickoffs. And so I'm excited to see those guys go out and perform, because really on special teams, the first thing for every unit is your specialists have to execute at a high level. And we've invested a ton of time, energy, and effort and practice time and walkthrough time and teaching time, on our punt defense, on our kickoff return, kickoff, and then our punt. And so, when we have to use those units, we expect those units to be dominant.
0: The Demons tonight conjure up a lot of old memories, a rivalry that has extended for a very long time. More than four decades, they played annually back at the State Fair game. History aside, it's an FCS opponent who lost to an NAIA school a week ago. What did the Demons show you on tape in their loss to Louisiana Christian?
1: Well, I think they had 527 yards of offense, I believe. They scored the first seven times they touched the football. On offense, they threw for over 300 yards, which we struggled at times last year stopping people throwing the football. I think that they very easily could have had a 40-13 game had they not fumbled the ball twice in the red zone on offense. And so those are small margins where maybe that game is completely different for them. I think that defensively they did a really nice job, of shutting down that offense for the most part. And I think that, they're a team that all they've talked about is how deep they are. That's their best team since they've been there, and they still believe that. And they played a really good team, from an NIA school. I think for us, our focus this week, our focus next week, and the week after is be the best at getting better. And that's what we wanted to do throughout the course of fall camp, throughout the course of this week of practice. And now we're going to have an opportunity to really set that, that bar in terms of what is the being the best at better, getting better look like in a game. So we're excited. We know this is the 81st time that these teams have played. I made it very clear to our football team and then the team meetings this week that, what happened here in 2014, on a last second field goal, the last time that Northwestern State, has won in this series. And so our kids have their full attention and have taken dead aim on Northwestern State. They're going to be really excited to play tonight. And my expectation is that, we play a tough, a tough, tenacious and together football game.
0: And with that, too, I'm sure there's a reinforcing of the message of not looking past a team like them in spite of what happened last week. Final thing for you, Sonny, with that in mind, what is the gray area that maybe you look to toe knowing it's week one and not trying to look past a particular opponent, but also understanding that it's a long season and maybe you don't want to empty as much out of your playbook?
1: Yeah, it's a long season. We definitely, have that in mind. And then, what you have to do in this conference that we're transitioning to. And I think that, the object of every week is to win. And so we've got to make sure we have a great plan tonight. I think what you talked about, it comes down in first games, what do coaches control? All right, coaches control substitutions, coaches control, making sure that we don't have any pre-snap penalties, making sure that our operation on the sideline is really clean, because that's what you've seen in first teams when they play their first game is you see things that are symptomatic of losing football, because you see penalties, you see turnovers, you see guys not throwing and catching the ball with efficiency. And so we've got to make sure that we do a great job as coaches to prepare our players to go out and do that for this first game and to try to make sure that we get to be 1-0, after this game. And then hopefully we have an opportunity to catch our breath after that and get ready for the next one.
0: Sonny, thank you. It'll be a Charged Up Joe IA Stadium here for week one. Good luck. All the best tonight and go Dawgs.
1: Thanks, Kyle.
2: A smart,

0: to be season opening win for a fourth consecutive season. Alma mater is playing currently. We're waiting on the Dogs to be called to pour out of the south end zone at the Davison Athletic Center. We'll step aside, come back, give you that. The coin toss to the opening kick between the Dogs and the Demons on the Tech Sports Network from Learfield.
1: A true teammate takes on every day with a winner's attitude, gets up when they fall down, and leaves it all on the field. 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
0: Back at Joe IA Stadium, voice of the Bulldogs, Kyle Schassberger, the Hall of Famer, Teddy Legend. Denny Owen is to my left, Benny Thornell, statistician is here, Elton Taylor, Jackson Kennard as well, helping out. Jerry Bird is down on the sideline. Teddy, what a beautiful night for football. This is glorious as we await the arrival of the Bulldogs out of the south end zone.
4: Origin Bank Field at Joe IA Stadium. Welcome to season, football season 2026. Jerry, what's it like down on the turf, my friend?
5: I'm here by offense coordinator Nathan Young. I thought he'd be up in the box, but he's down here in his normal spot. We're excited. I mean, the fans, you can tell, looks beautiful on the Tech side. That purple and orange on the other side, not so much.
0: Learned from Nathan Young at Rotolo's Craft and Crust earlier this week. The reason why he has that Reaper look with the hood is because he was told he had a little bit of skin cancer on the back of his neck, so he had to make sure the sunshine stayed out of there.
4: If you're confused, listen to that. When he practices, he's got the little hoodie pulled up over his little thin cotton hoodie and looks like a nice Grim Reaper, because the bad one has the black, but he's in all white. Nathan, of course, an English lit major, All-American in college at Abilene Christian, and a stud, and he gets a chance to call plays tonight as the Bulldogs offensive coordinator.
0: And the Demons enter the field to a rendition of boos from all the Bulldog fans here, packed down on the west side of Origin Bank Field, Joe IA Stadium. They are wearing the white tops, the white bottoms, and the orange shoes. They will have the purple lids. Bulldogs hype video is about to be executed on that Jumbotron. Last time Northwestern State was here, that big old scoreboard didn't exist. It's time to call the Dogs. His champ is on at the 50-yard line, plants the flag. Tons of guests, dignitaries, students. The band is on the field outlining between the 40 and the south end zone. As the Bulldogs look to begin the 26th season on a winning note.
4: Teddy Bill, one of our assistant coaches, former great Bulldog, just walked out of the end zone. They're waiting on you. I can see a Columbia blue jersey ready to go. These guys have been practicing all summer long, and the captains are coming out of the chute.
0: And look who's emerging from the west sideline. Dr. Jim Henderson and his wife, Tanya. They are honorary bell ringers, as that bell is situated right on the bottom right side of that state tee, that power tee proudly presented at midfield. Now Dr. Henderson starting to crawl his way towards the kennel, the student section. It has filled out nicely as the Demons in white are all standing around awaiting for the emergence of the Bulldogs. 96 degrees. It's got a real feel, according to AccuWeather, of 101. Heat index 105. Winds under the east southeast at 7 to 12 miles per hour. And there it is, the bell from Dr. Jim Henderson. And here come the Dogs. Fireworks shooting into the air out of the north end zone in front of the goal line. Pyrotechnics galore, spark cannons fly out of that southwest corner, and the Columbia Blue Clanted Bulldogs pour onto Origin Bank Field. A large, oversized LaTeX white flag with the Pepsi logo underneath is being sprawled across the bottom level of that kennel, student section behind the Northwestern State sideline, far side of the field. It's about time for football here, Teddy. Let's hear from a couple more of the dogs. Eli Finley on some of the keys here tonight for the Bulldogs. And for him, the process offensively entering week one tonight, it's no different than any other game.
6: Who we are week by week, that doesn't change. And so we hope, obviously, this week we go out there and set the tone, and we play our brand of football. But, I mean, for us, it's always our brand of football. It's fast, it's physical, we're aggressive, and we strain, and we play fast, and we set the tone. And for us, that's what we want to go put on film.
0: A preseason All-Sun Belt Conference second team selection, second teamer in the old league from last year. 38 catches, 444 yards, no touchdowns. Had the big game against Southern Miss, 6 catches, 154 yards, no touchdowns for Eli a year ago. Colby Fields, he feels his linebacker group, it's a young one, but Colby back for his final dance. Believes they could be one of the best, not just in the Sun Belt Conference or G6, but across the entire country.
7: We want to send a message to not only for the linebacker room, because we're the best linebacker room in the G, whatever, I don't know what it is now, but we're the best linebacker in our group, in our conference, and that's not our goal. We want to be the best in the nation. I mean, I think it'll be a small-minded idea to just try to be the best in our conference. We want to be the best in the nation, and we want to be a top defense in the nation for sure. I mean, that's the goal. We don't just do this to just say we can or to say we are about it. We want the numbers to show, and at the end of the year, they're going to show for sure.
0: The six-year player, 39 tackles, 3 stops behind the line, 2 sacks, 2 interceptions, and a quarterback hurry in just 4.5 games season ago before the season-ending ACL injury. Blake Baker also had an ACL injury against Delaware to start November. We don't need to talk any more about the Blue Hens this season or ever, hopefully, and that's a good thing. Blake Baker is back as QB1. Colby Fields, who you just heard from, along with Eli Finley, Teddy, are 2 of your 4 team captains who will emerge from that west sideline. Is Jerry Burwell at the coin toss here momentarily? Who are the other two?
4: We got Judd Rouillet, who's great to have him back. Went down early last season with an injury. What a leader. He's been, even while he was hurt, and then Ashante Cole over left guard, somebody that Bulldog fans are familiar with. Stud left side of that line, and Bracken's in the middle of it.
0: Yeah, Rouillet, unfortunately, season ended at LSU in his hometown a year ago. Jerry Bird has a microphone stuck underneath. The captains who are exchanging pleasantries, our referee of this Sun Belt officiating crew is Brandon Kirkland. And Jerry will stick a mic in there at midfield here at Joe IA Stadium.
8: First game of the year for you guys, second for you guys. Let's play hard, play smart, do what we're supposed to do out here, okay? You're the visitors, you get to call the coin toss. Everybody heard tails, correct? This is Randall Hermes, police chief here at Louisiana Tech. He's going to flip the coin for us. It is heads. You won the toss.
9: We defer.
8: You want to defer. You want the football, correct?
0: So Tech will take the football, Teddy. They had a lot of success with the coin toss a year ago, did they not?
4: Right, and that's Chief Hermes who had the flip and, of course, flipped it heads in favor of the Dogs. Love him. And the Dogs are going to kick it toward the south end zone against these Demons. One of their captains, Caleb Billiott, who was a walk-on at Tech, now a captain for the Demons. He'll be their starting center.
0: That's a former Bulldog who is a walk-on, undersized center, one of the 4 captains. 6'2", 285 out of Houma. 21-23 with the Bulldogs. 3 years now at Northwestern State. Starter and 2-time captain. Wrote earlier this week on the official athletics webpage for the Demons that he is proud of himself. High school Caleb was going to be able to write to an older Caleb, not giving up.
4: Good.
0: Stuck with it through the hard times, resilient. Graduated in May, exercise science degree. Cum laude graduate.
4: They're storing a lot more at Northwestern State athletics website. Our friends over there do a great job, and LaTeXSports.com. I think some of the keys for the Bulldogs: get off to a fast start, play discipline. You know, the first st- step and winning a game, not losing it, which is what the Demons did last week. Really good offensively. Kind of folded up on defense and late. Just made a lot of mistakes. They come in 0-1. Bulldogs fixing to kick off the 2026 season, their first, Kyle, in the Sun Belt.
0: And Hunter Rio will be handling the kickoff duties. 5'10", 170 pounds, fourth year, a transfer from Butler Community College in Austin. He has the football teed up at the 35 as Tech will defend the north end zone. Northwestern State will receive in front of the Davidson Athletic Center, moving right to left. And back to return the opening kickoff is Antonio Hall. Again, purple lids, white tops, white bottoms, trimmed in orange. Orange shoes for the Demons. Columbia blue tops, white numbers, edged in red. State tee with a Columbia blue silhouette and the red tee on each side. White pants, white shoes for the Bulldogs. 249 days it took for us to get here. And it's finally football time in the Pine Woods of northern Louisiana. Hunter Rio checks both sides of the field, to his left, to his right. The run-up pops the ball off the tee in a new era of Tech football. One of the more anticipated seasons is underway. And Rio kicks it near the front left corner of the end zone on the east side. That's a penalty right off the bat. So Northwestern State will have excellent field position as the ball will be spotted at the 35-yard line.
4: Is that an auspicious start or inauspicious? It's not good. John Hoyt, chance handled kickoff duties last year. Of course, it's hard to beat that guy who's spectacular as a freshman kicking for TCU. Now the Bulldogs defense will set up defending at the 35.
0: Opening kickoff is presented by Hauk Law. Law Office of Tracy Hauk proudly supports the Bulldogs. Opening kickoff presented by the Law Office of Tracy Hauk. Demons again moving right to left. The ball is going to be spotted at the right hash at the 35-yard line. Sunbelt officiating crew again. Brandon Kirkland, Mark Walker is our umpire. Stuart Slaughter, headline judge. Michael Swetman is center judge. Brian Davis, Terrence McLean, Alfred Arnold Jr., Clyde Allen Jr., Terry Walters, Joshua Abrams rounds it out. Snap. Abram Johnson's going to keep it himself. Streaks across the 40, close to that first down marker. He is pummeled by Colby Fields. Not before a fresh set of downs right off the bat. One play and an 11-yard gain for Abram Johnston, who is a dual threat last week. 30 of 42 through the air, 318 yards, two touchdowns. Long of 59, also rushed 14 times for 35 yards. Defensively for the Bulldogs, left defensive end is Judd Rouye. Jacob Bradford clogged in the middle. On the right side, Donovan Ryman is a play is snuffed out on the far sideline. Demons go backwards. A cavalcade of Bulldog defenders are able to beat Zay Davis.
4: It's led by Fields and Lockhart, new name for Bulldog faithful.
0: Opening minute, no score, just underway here in Ruston. Tech in Northwestern State. The Demons with the opening possession. It is second and long. Johnson is out of the gun. Zay Davis, tailback, sidecar right. Trio wide receivers left side. There's the snap. Canvassing now fires a bullet that's caught at the 48 down to a knee. Reception to Dylan Rhodes, 6'2", 200 pounds out of McKinney, Texas. Texas State transfer, first career touchdown. Came on that Thursday night at loss against Louisiana Christian. It's a gain of five, so now a third and eight for the Demons. Clock winding, 90 seconds gone by opening quarter.
4: Just ran a little hook, caught it as he was going to his knees. Ball on the logo a little west of Baton Rouge.
0: Bulldog showing pressure in the box. Snap to Johnston, veering to his right. Has a receiver. It's caught out at the 40. Another first down as Davis is spilled out on the Demons' sideline. And Zay Davis, the tailback, hauling it in out of the backfield. Linebackers Colby Fields, Eric Hill is out there. Alonzo Jackson Jr., you'll see quite a bit of him, the Haynesville native. Looks like Jaden Mayfield is occupying the right spot now of Colby Fields at this moment.
4: Jackson just made the stop out in the flat. First of many tackles he'll have this year.
0: Ball on the right hash from the 41-yard line of Tech. First and 10, snap to Johnston. Fakes the handoff, keeps it himself, wheeling across the 40, crawling his way towards the 35. He's just shy at the 37-yard line. It's a gain of close to five as Sam Fongang flies in out of the strong safety position, makes the stop. 22 tackles a year ago, four in the Independence Bowl. Said he would play nose tackle if he was asked to do so. Very selfless. Will play any position on the field. 6'2", 195 out of Mansfield, Texas. Came by way of Tyler Junior College last season. Two receivers to the left side on a 2nd and 6. 3 minutes gone by, opening quarter, no score. Ball at the Bulldog 37. Johnson, pair of backs on each side of his hip. Shotgun snap. He will hand it off and going nowhere. Slung down to the turf. Big time tackle is made by the Bulldogs. Lane Condry bursts through right behind the line. Zay Davis, nothing doing. The Broken Arrow native. Two tackles in 5 games last season. He gets the stop, and it's a 3rd and long.
4: I'd be surprised if it doesn't go like that all night long. So Davis try to go straight up the middle, but probably taking advantage here in this first series of some adrenaline for the Dogs trying to over-pursuing. Big play here on 3rd and 8.
0: Juice Williams was also in at that stop. West Florida transfer. He's the nose here as the Bulldogs are showing pressure. Now they back off. A 3-man rush on 3rd and 8. Johnson in the pocket. Now ejected left side. Fires one towards the near sideline. A wide open reception is made for Dylan Rhodes. Just inside the 20-yard line. Another first down for the Demons. Clock will stop at 11 minutes and 11 seconds showing here in the opening quarter. That was right in front of Jerry Bird. Jerry, what did you see down there on the play as the Demons have some offensive momentum?
8: Sideline warning, Louisiana Tech, that is their first of the game. First down.
0: We'll link up with Jerry here in a moment. That was Brandon Kirkland there with the sideline warning. Go ahead, Jerry, I hear you.
5: Yeah, Kyle, it's just a great throw by the Northwestern State quarterback. You know, we had somebody underneath. We had somebody over the top. But right here on the sideline, he was, like you said, he was open. He had a line change on that defensive line 2 plays ago and made a big stop. So let's see if they can get some more pressure on the quarterback.
0: This will be the 8th play of the Demons' opening drive of the ball game. They've gone 46 yards, racked up 3 first downs. High snap, pulled in. Johnson keeps it himself, and he's swallowed up behind the line, behind the 20. A pursuit by Alonzo Jackson Jr. is wearing number 24 this year, 23 a year ago, the Hainesville native, Denny.
4: Hainesville lost last night. They could have used him. They got beat by Wichita Christian. They didn't lose a lot when he was there. They had a state champion, as was Zarek Hill, one of his buddies who was a state champ at Ruston High, part of that good Bulldog linebacking core.
0: Part of the secondary for the Dogs, Amari Butler, Jordan McCray, MJ Moultrie, the second, Fong Gang, and Jannard Lockhart. You'll hear his name quite a bit. Impact newcomer with his defense as a flag flies on a 2nd and 12 against Abram Johnson and this Northwestern State offense attacking the north end zone.
4: I thought illegal procedure.
8: Ball start. Offense number 71. 5-yard penalty. Still 2nd down.
0: This defense forced 25 turnovers a year ago, 9th nationally. Allowed touchdowns on under 49% of red zone trips. That was 11th best in the country. 7 defensive touchdowns led the nation. It was a bend but don't break iteration of the Dogs in the first season under defensive coordinator Luke Olson. He says that take-it mentality isn't changing. Don't call him a turnover.
4: Takeaway.
0: It's a takeaway with Luke Olson. Be massive here. 2nd and 18. Snap to Johnston as he slings it near sideline. Pass caught near the original line of scrimmage. Receiver runs out to. That is Cameron Davis, who had his first career touchdown 21 yards last season against Prairie View A&M. Did not make a catch against Louisiana Christian. 3rd and 10.
4: Caleb Coleman comes in. A lot of subs on the defensive line for this big 3rd down play.
0: 3rd and 10 for the Demons inside the red zone. Option pitch, left side, Zay Davis, as he wiggles out of 1 tackler on that Tech sideline, out of bounds at the 16, well shy of the first down marker, and the Demons will bring on their field goal unit. Clock continues to wind, 9:30 and counting here in the opening quarter, no score. Payne Williams last week, 3 for 3. Field goal makes of 32, 47, and 39. First time a Demons kicker has gone 3 for 3 since 21. That was the COVID spring season.
4: God, the spring season. I forgot about that till this week.
0: Holder is Luke Delafield. High snap, puts it down. Williams swinging the left leg, soaring towards the uprights of the north end zone, and he splits him. Demons strike first. 3-0 is the score with 8:59 to play in this opening quarter. 11 plays and 49 yards before they settle for the short field goal, Jerry.
4: They hurt themselves a little bit on first and 10 from the 18, minus two, and then that big penalty, which I heard them last week, to put them in second, 17, and then third and 10, Bulldogs. Bend but don't break, 3-egg.
5: Kyle, I'm a little impressed with the Northwestern State offense. I talked in the pregame about, you know, how would they respond, and you know, they don't look like a team that lost to an NAI team last week, came in here, moved the football down. So I'm sure the Louisiana Tech Bulldog defense will, you know, play a little tighter here as we move through the game.
0: Yeah, 500 yards total offense, first time since 22 in that loss against the NAIA Louisiana Christian Wildcats, week zero, that Thursday night. 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Officially a 33-yard field goal for Northwestern State. 11 plays, 49 yards, 6:01 taken off the clock. We'll step aside here in Ruston. Come back. The Bulldogs will get their first crack at it offensively here in Ruston on the Tech Sports Network from Learfield.
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11: 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You know, I mean, it's like white heat. So I love it, the passion and the willing to play that note with the intensity of that. If you die getting that note, then gosh darn it, die. You know, but get it, you know? And it sounds like that because, see, you can't get a sound like that unless you're willing to put all of it in it to the point of, like, if you get a stroke by getting it, then get the stroke. 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
0: Louisiana Tech Bulldogs get the ball for the first time here in the opening quarter. 8:59 to play. Kyle Schatzberger, Jerry Bird with Teddy Allen to my left. 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Johnny's Pizza House. Let's share a slice. So Teddy, Jerry, as we went to break, said that he was impressed with the offense. It's kind of what we expected. You knew this team would not back down in spite of a loss to an inferior team. They moved the ball. They had so much success against Louisiana Christian. They put it on full display there.
4: Yeah, 525 yards. There's like a little pooch kick.
0: And a fair catch is called for at the 13-yard line. As Dylan Brooks, former Ruston High star, took it in. That was towards the Tech sideline. Handling the kickoff duties, Cooper Evans for Northwestern State, three touchbacks in their first game. And we'll get a look at the Bulldogs offense for the first time with Blake Baker at the controls. He will start out of the shotgun. And Jaden Miller, the Kaiser transfer, is at his left hip. Two receivers left side, one to the right. Fakes the handoff, slinging it over the middle. Pass is caught out across midfield. Now at the 35, at the 20, 10, 5, 3, 2, 1, touchdown. Touchdown Tech. It's Jalen Mickens. A 75-yard pitch and catch. Baker cooks one up to Jalen, the second-year player. Doubles his career touchdown mark. And it is 6-3 Tech, 8:48 to play in this first quarter.
4: Just a quick slant. Baker put it right in front of him, snatched it with his hands. Outran the safety. That was fun. Take long.
0: Didn't take long at all. Kagan Cannon for the PAT. Left-footed kicker. Holder is Lexington Matthews. Ian Birch with a clean snap. And the second-year player from Shreveport who knocked through both field goals he took in the Independence Bowl will lift Tech ahead 7-3 as Baker strikes to Mickens on the first offensive play from scrimmage for the Bulldogs. Looked like a slant route right over the middle. What do you think, Jerry?
5: Yeah, they were set up by a great run fake. That pulled the linebacker in. They were able to throw right over that linebacker, put him in conflict right there. And that's coaching, that's film work, and a great job by the Louisiana Tech offensive staff.
0: 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Your project deserves. One play, 75 yards, 11 seconds taken off the clock. We'll step aside again. The Rat Hat is on the field. Second break here in the opening quarter. 7-3 Tech and a Northwestern State Demons. We'll get it back. 8:48 to play in the opening quarter on the Tech Sports Network from Learfield.
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0: 75-yard touchdown strike. Blake Baker to Jalen Mickens on the first play. That is Blake's seventh career touchdown pass. 7-3. Bulldogs lead the Demons. 8:48 mark in this first quarter. 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Thirsty for more. Teddy, you brought up the point. Mickens was able to outrun, what, Trey Kukoc's old teammate?
4: That's right, from Saddleback out in California. The free safety, Williams, came up and just did not have the angle. Ross had a shot at him. Brandon Ross, who's from Augusta, went to school out west with Kukoc and Mickens. No doubter. I'm sure that Eli Finley was looking at that saying, that's how I should have run last year in Southern Miss game. So one play, 75 yards. Bulldogs lead at 7-3. We're 7 minutes into the season.
0: See if Hunter Rio can keep this one between the white boundaries. Kick the first one, the opening kickoff out of bounds. Southeast corner of the end zone, just shy of the goal line. That set up Northwestern State with field position from the 35. Swings the right leg, end over end.
4: Wow.
0: And that was a bomb behind the U in Bulldogs. It is in bolded lettering in that south end zone.
4: That a boy.
0: That's how you make up for it.
4: That a boy.
0: So now, Demons will have it at the 25.
4: You know, okay. Bulldogs allowed them to set up shop at the 35. I mean, it's just a big deal if you have an error kicking that thing off and getting it out of bounds. Now, Demons near hash from the 25. Bulldogs lead at 7-3 midway through the first quarter.
0: Northwestern State, 54 total yards, 43 through the air, 11 on the ground. Been penalized one time, three first downs. Tech with the one, but it was the one play for 75 yards. 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Johnson, shotgun snap. He has it, sits in the pocket from his own 25. Now a Colts one over the middle that is picked off. There's a takeaway for the Dogs.
4: I believe that's Jackson, isn't it?
0: Alonzo Jackson Jr. An interception. He had one a year ago, the Haynesville native, in one play. Flips this game just like the Dogs did offensively. And there's the first takeaway of the 26th season for this Luke Olsen-led defense.
4: He had one tackle that first series, Jerry, and then makes a pretty good catch. By the way, that wasn't a breadbasket interception.
5: Teddy, he reached out every inch of him. He needed every inch to get that pick.
0: Between the hashes at the 38 is where the ball is spotted. A snap to Baker, hands it off to Miller. A little trickery on the end around down to Mickens. Looking for space, bouncing it out far side. Numbers, and he has slung to the turf. At the 35, clock will continue to roll. So a reverse, a pitch to Miller, who gave it to Mickens, coming around the right side, and he swerves ahead for 4 yards. A second and long six, 8:20 clock winding. Bulldogs at 7-3. Two wide outs left side, two to the right. Snap to Baker. Fires it right side, caught at the 30. It's Eli Finley, his first reception of the new season. He's down at the 26-yard line. That's a gain of 9 yards for Eli. Dogs will go quick. Eli lines up behind Hayden Chrisman, the left tackle. Snap to Baker, play action. He on course went over the middle. Caught, touchdown. Ring the bell.
4: Yeah, it's Wilkerson who didn't get to play last year. It's his first TD as a dog.
0: Old number 47 right there, Jay Wilkerson. Shoulder injury plagued him all of last season. Did not appear in a game. He got the start. We thought Luke Watkins might have been making the start. Second-year player out of Prosper, Texas. Instead, Midlothian, Texas native. Fifth-year player in Jay Wilkerson. His third career touchdown. He had two during the 24 campaign. Had a huge game at NC State. 85 yards receiving. A couple of seasons ago, Kagan Kent's kick is good. A 27-yard touchdown reception for Jay Wilkerson. Blake Baker's second TD. And the Dogs are ahead 14-3. How about the explosion here offensively?
4: Yeah, and speaking of exploding, he just beat him out of the break. Beat Jace Williams, a transfer from over in Tulsa. And Baker on the money.
5: Great anticipation by Blake Baker, throwing Jay Wilkerson open right there. I was behind him. I saw him throw it. I couldn't, you know, I saw Jay Wilkerson nowhere. So great vision by Blake Baker.
0: Three plays, 38 yards, 51 seconds. 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Dawn's got two first downs on that drive. Also, all first downs brought to you by First Horizon. With First Horizon, you get a big bank convenience with a small bank personal touch. We will step aside. 7:52 remaining. About the midway point of the opening quarter. Dogs trailed 3-0 to the Demons. You wonder how that awoke in the Bulldogs and what Sonny Cumbie and company had to say to that team after allowing the first points to be scored to the Demons. Well, 14 straight points, and it's only taken four plays. Back to Joe IAA Stadium in 60 seconds on the Tech Sports Network from Learfield.
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0: Through the air, the Dogs lead 14-3. 27-yard touchdown reception for Jay Wilkerson. Officially, it was a 75-yard reception to Jalen Mickens on the first offensive play. 14-3 is the score. 7:52 to play in this opening quarter. Baker, 66% passer a year ago, 5 touchdowns, 3 interceptions, long as 72. He also ran 73 times, 260 and 3 touchdowns. 3 200-yard career passing games. His career high, 340 passing yards against Western Kentucky. So something to monitor here tonight. We haven't seen Trey Kukuk, just Blake Baker on the first couple of offensive possessions. And Tenney, that last touchdown, can't discount what the defense did, and Alonzo Jackson with that interception on one play from the Demons after the Dogs took a 7-3 lead.
4: He had one tackle in that first series, and then just a spectacular interception where he had to reach out like a wide receiver, snatch that out of the air. Everybody in Hainesville giving one of their favorite players a standing O as Rio kicks another one into the end zone. That'll be a touchback. And happy for Jay Wilkerson, who missed all last year with the injury. Well, it's a long off season for him, and comes back and catches the post for the score.
0: 14-3 as we approach 7 o'clock here in the Pine Woods of Northern Louisiana. 10 seconds for station identification. This is Bulldog Football from Learfield. This Demons offense will go to work from their own 25-yard line, moving right to left. Two tailbacks, shotgun snap to Johnston. Hands it off to his tailback, who is escorted out of bounds after a gain of maybe one on the near sideline. That end around went to Cameron Thomas, 5'10", 190-pound junior out of Zachary. Second and 9 now for the Demons. Clock winding, 7:30 opening quarter. Dogs 14, Demons 3. 81st meeting all time between these two. Bulldogs showing pressure in the box as Northwestern State comes tight with their formation. Snap, faking the handoff. Oh. Johnston under pressure. He's gobbled up, and down he goes. Sack time for the Bulldogs. And it's a combination of Donovan Ryman along with Caleb Coleman, who are there in the backfield, and the ball will be spotted at the 18-yard line. That is a loss of 8 and a third and very long coming up for the Demons.
4: Looking out in the flat, all covered up, and then he suddenly saw a wave of Columbia blue jerseys, Jerry.
5: Yeah, check the stats and make sure both guys got credit for that, because I've never seen a sack more deserving.
4: That's good.
0: Shotgun snap to Johnston, looking right, dumps it off short, and it's at the shoestrings of Zane Davis, his tailback, and the Demons will be forced to punt.
4: Cam Carter was there to blow that up had that pass been higher. Pulled off corner where he was supposed to be.
0: Looks like there was some sort of confusion from the offensive operation. They will slowly make their way down to the east sideline. Ball's at the 18 near hash. Punter for Northwestern State is Cooper Evans, 2 last week for an average of 37 yards. He is standing at his own 5-yard line. Evans, 6'2", 205 junior from Athens, Georgia. Started his career, or at least last came from South Florida. Pressure comes off the right edge. It's a spiral of a punt. Very high, good distance. Taken inside the 34-yard line. And now running out to the 45. Shaking one tackle to midfield. And a bruising return out across the 50. I believe that was a temporary jersey that might have been slung on one of the Bulldogs there on the near sideline. 34 on the return. We saw that a lot with Dedrick Lutulis a year ago. So we'll see if we can see how that 34 is taken off and what jersey number was actually underneath. On punt returns, we're expecting again either Nakari Johnson, maybe Jalen Mickens, Derek Lutulis.
4: Good punt of 47.
0: Latouis was good as a returner a year ago. 11.7 average, 21 returns, and a 30-yard return in the Independence Bowl. Dogs going left to right. They've got the football for a third time. A snap to Blake Baker. Short saucer pass to Eli Finley as he chunks his way inside the 45. And he's knocked off his sticks at the 43-yard line.
4: That's going to be a block to the back, I think.
0: Tackle made by Ben.
17: Oh, offense number 52. 10-yard penalty. Still first down.
0: So holding penalty goes against Troy Smith. 38 career snaps coming in. He's in that right tackle position. Beside him at right guard, Austin Ellis. Roy Brackens, who has played all three positions along the offensive line. 6 starts in 26 career games. He's the center. Shanti Cole, left guard. And Hayden Chrisman, feature of our Tech Tailgate pregame Unleashed players segment. He's the left tackler, or left tackle. Baker out of the shotgun. Play clock will wind now. So it's at 22, down 21. Dogs by 11. Ball at the Northwestern State 44. Baker uncorks over the middle. Slight bobble, hauled in. Eli Finley has another reception. He's down just shy of the 45-yard line in Demon territory. Second and 8, quick snap. Baker finds an outlet on the near sideline, inside the 40-yard line. As the reception was made by Tech's Johnny Casey Jr., first-year player out of Shreveport and Evangel.
4: third and one, just push up the middle.
0: Quick run forward, and a first down is gained by Blake Baker. It's a First Horizon first down. With First Horizon, you get big bank convenience with a small bank personal touch. It's Trey Kukoc who is in the ball game now. Is that Trey who had the last run, Teddy?
4: I believe it was on the third and short, and they were just so efficient.
0: Snap to Kukoc, quarterback designed run, right side, finds space, across the 30, diving towards the 20-yard line. Oh, he's like a bull in a china shop. Just the ultimate football player, a starting football player, said his head coach, Sonny Cumbie, in our pregame chat here tonight. A Taysom Hill-like role. If you're familiar what he did for the New Orleans Saints, Kukoc now getting the snaps as the quarterback. He is out of the gun. Jaden Miller at his right hip. Snap to Kukoc, hands it off to Miller. Miller wheeling left side, looking for the edge at the 20. And he's shepherded out of bounds at the 16-yard line.
4: The beautiful thing about that third one was it was just like in a hurry up. It was no wasted motion. Your third series of the year is pretty sweet. It's a good sign.
0: Wilkerson comes to the sideline. Casey, the wide receiver, on that west sideline, far to the right. Kukoc will put one in motion on the end around. Now the receiver's going to drop back, find a wide open Bulldog corner of the end zone. Touchdown.
4: Totally fooled. We're the Demons.
0: A wide receiver pass. It's Talon Shetron who comes down with the reception.
4: Dang, he was the only person in the end zone with a jersey on.
0: And how about the one who threw the football? It's Josh Brantley, the Tulane transfer, a former Ruston High Bearcat and star quarterback. 6'4", 220. He comes off the left edge. He lobs one towards the back right corner in front of the deck, and it's another touchdown. PAT from Kagan Kent is pure. 21-3 Bulldogs, 4:04 to play here in the first quarter.
5: Guys, if we thought that offensive coordinator Nathan Young